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again, and the cars go by. Some of them honk and some just wave high. It seems like life and the cars both just passed me by. Hitchhiker, you know, no special place to be going. I just go whichever way the wind's blowing. 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Hey, here comes another car. 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

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Hitchhiker.

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I started Let It Be Beatles in 1992. 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

I'll have enough for a ticket. I bet Gene notices me in the crowd, because I'll be the one wearing Kiss Maker. I'm not basic, but all ones have lizard with a tongue like Gene. It's stuck out 27 inches, especially after the bend Dan ran over it.

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Good evening. Welcome to the program. I was waiting for something to actually happen at the end of the Cranberries track, the song Dreams, and it didn't happen. And that's why there was a burst of silence. That was the Cranberries, as I said, with a tune that always gets me up and about. And it's been a little while since I've done a program here at 88.9 Win FM. Well, actually, it was 2 weeks ago. Prior to that, I think I'd had something like a 6 week break. I've got a jam packed show tonight with lots and lots of fantastic music and a brand new release. Yes, a brand new release. In fact, it was only released in late August from an American band. We'll get to that very soon because I'm only here until nine tonight. Let It Be Beatles will be following this program at 9 o'clock. By the way, I am Steve Kernahan, and this is For What It's Worth.

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For what it's worth, Steve Kernahan here until 9 tonight. That was Television. No, it's not. It's radio. But it is the band Television, with a US band, that is, with the title track from their album, Marquee Moon. Wonderful jam, 1977, by the way. That means it's coming up on, is that a 60th anniversary? Just about, or a 50th anniversary, 1977, next year. And I do believe they are reissuing that album, so it'll be interesting to see if there's any bonus stuff or whatever. But that jamming, that extended jam in the middle of that piece of music there, is wonderful. It's just the sort of music I love. Now, I've got another piece lined up. Let me just dial it up here. And this one is the new album that I spoke about in the introduction. It's only been out for a couple of weeks, and it is a another band. Where are we? It is another band, of course. Ah, there it is. Okay, this is Weezer. The band Weezer. They've been around since 1994, so they are well established. And did they have a break at any stage? Does it matter? No, they've been around and working pretty solidly in all of that time. They've released, I don't know, about 30 albums, many of them with a colour associated with it. For example, their first album was called Weezer, the Blue Album. And then a couple of years later, there was Weezer, the Green Album, then a Red Album, then a White Album, a Teal Album, a Black Album, and we're now up to a Gold Album. And it is incredibly catchy pop music and some good driving rock and roll music as well. This opening track, I think, is, well, it's a favourite of mine at the moment. So we'll launch into that, and then a few more tracks from this album from Weezer, and then we'll come back and get on with the rest of the programme.

I don't think that was the one I was after. Ah, this is it. Here we go. This is Weezer. I can assure you, it's the gold one too. And I'm not having much luck. Let me try and dial it in again. Ah, okay. I'm pretty sure this. Everybody. Is a-

0: Yeah, it's pretty good, don't you think? They're a tight little band. Well, I guess when you've been together for as long as they have, you ought to be tight. That's all very nice. I've just dialed in another tune, and this one is very, very special. This is The Beatles. Now, this is a take of a track from Rubber Soul. This will be on the deluxe edition box set coming out in early October, a little preview. In fact, two different tracks now have been released from the what you might call rarities or unreleased material, and the first one is the song that everyone knows so well, My Michelle. It's Michelle, and it's called Take One. It's an extraordinary, beautiful piece of songwriting from Paul McCartney, just amazing. And the harmonies from the Beatles is just incredible. And I don't know why it's called Take One. It sounds to me like it is so close, if not even surpassing the officially released track. But enough of all that. We'll know more when the notes to the box set are available in about 5 weeks' time. But here it is, The Beatles with Take One, Michelle. Let It Be Beatles coming up at 9.
1: One, two, three, four.

Well, anyone who thinks that King Crimson are just this wall of metallic sound, think again. That was King Crimson, and they could be as delicate as can be, and that is a track from their first album with Greg Lake on vocals, I Talk to the Wind, the album, of course, in the court of the Crimson King. Now, I did say there were two Beatle teasers that have been released officially, and the second of them is Day Tripper, and this is called a songwriting work tape, and I would imagine it's been recorded in John Lennon's upstairs attic studio, his small studio. It's been described as small. It may be as big as the studio I'm in right now. It is just John and Paul with a couple of guitars, and they haven't got the riff yet. That hasn't been invented by John Lennon, but it is all the same a really interesting arrangement. Here it is, Day Tripper songwriting work tape.

Hi, I'm Graham Dickinson. I started Let It Be Beatles in 1992. We have some Beatle experts on this show and we're still going strong. 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

Hi, this is Toni Collette for RAD, recording artists, actors and athletes against drink driving. I see a lot of things at gigs, mostly people having a good time and a few drinks. So go ahead and enjoy yourself. Drinking is your own business. Just remember, when you take it on the road, it becomes everybody's business. If you plan to drink, plan ahead. Arrange a designated driver who won't drink or stay the night at a friend's place. Remember, music lives and so should you.

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2: 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I do like it. It's really, really good. Say Yes by Weezer. 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For What It's Worth is the program. I'm Steve Kernahan. Let It Be Beatles is coming up at 9. And what else have we got lined up here? We're an hour into the program with 30 minutes to go. Shall we give this a try? Yes, let's give this a try.
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For what it's worth, I'm Steve Kernahan. Let It Be Beatles is coming up at 9 o'clock. That was Weezer. I've played the whole album. I played two brackets, and that covered the whole album, their latest album called, well, I think it's simply called Weezer, but it's a gold cover, and that's what they've done throughout their career. Every second album or so seems to be based on a particular colour, red, blue, black, and so on. And it is gold for this August 2026 release. Really good. All of those really poppy little tracks are, well, I like it. I do like the modern pop music more so than the hard drive rock and roll that I used to like as a younger listener. The time is about 12 minutes to 9, and I've got a 10 and a half minute piece of music coming up, and that'll take us through Little Stumps, I think. I'm going to play jazz drummer Art Blakely. He has an album, Buttercorn Lady, and this is a track from that. And then we'll slip into some Bob Dylan, Stuck Inside of Mobile with the Memphis Blues again. I hope I'm here next week. There's no telling with whether I will or won't be. Things are becoming more and more unsettled as time goes on, but I will do my damnedest to get here. Anyway, here we go. Art Blakely and Bob Dylan.

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Thank you. Thank you very much, everybody, and hello. Good evening. We'd like to carry on with a song, not surprisingly, written by George and recorded by Paul. And the song was on Rubber Soul LP, and the song is called If I Needed Someone.

Thank you, everybody. Thank you. We'd like to carry on now. Carry on together. At will. One together and all for one. With another number that used to be a single record back in... long time ago. And this one's about the naughty lady called Day Tripper.

0: how good we were blasted.
1: One, two, three, four.
2: Hello, Beatles program. Everybody in Melbourne and wherever else you are.
3: I'm John.
4: Well, I'm Paul.
5: I'm Ringo.
2: This is George speaking with his voice.

0: And it is a very good evening. You are listening to Let It Be Beatles. My name's Greg Armstrong, and I'm very pleased to be here on a Monday night or daytime. You could be in Portugal, could be the middle of the day for all I know. Good morning, United Kingdom. Yes, great to be back. 31st of August, 2026, and it is episode number 1584, according to the Tony Jennings official show number register. And I'm not doing it on my own, of course not. I'm here with a couple of good-looking blokes. Well, actually, I couldn't find two good-looking blokes, but I've got Sam Barris here.
1: Yeah, Greg, how are you, mate?
0: I'm great.
1: Good to see you, mate. It's
0: good to see you,
1: Sam. It's been a while.
0: It's been a while since we got out the car in a car park.
1: Yeah, we did a bit of a... Yeah. Having a bit of a pre-Little Big Beatles meeting in the car park.
0: Absolutely.
1: A bit of rehearsal.
0: We had the production meeting and the rehearsal on the way
1: right,
0: in.
1: That's right.
0: Good and over there on the panel is the panel operator with the most S. It is... Gary, the mixer, Lally.
2: Yeah. Good evening.
0: Could be daytime.
2: I'm pretty
0: good morning.
2: Pretty sure it's already gone the afternoon in the UK. Aren't they 9 hours difference?
0: Could well be. Yes, you're probably right. Okay, good Arvin. Good Arvin.
1: Yeah. Good Arvin.
0: That's to our Hamburg friends.
2: But you're right, there'll be somebody, it'll be morning, like the US, it'll be morning.
0: Well. The US is 20 years ago, mate.
2: you reckon nobody's listening?
0: No.
2: What about John?
0: Oh, sorry, John T. Walsh.
2: Yeah,
1: he will be listening.
0: John is with it.
2: Although,
0: sorry, we've
1: got some regulars, haven't
0: we? I'm a shocker. I'm so sorry, John. What are you sort of tarring you with the same brush?
2: But
0: he's the only good one over there.
2: He may not be listening live because he quite often listens
0: to us. Central Park tomorrow.
2: Yep, he listens to us when he's running around.
0: Hanging Tish on us again.
1: Wow.
0: Will he stop it?
2: Yeah, just don't say anything that could cause him to, you know, crash into somebody.
0: Veer off and go into the lake or something.
2: Yeah.
0: I know. Good to hear you, all that.
1: Yeah, yeah.
0: And good on you, John. Yeah. Right, to know you're still running around Central Park or Manhattan or wherever you're running. I don't know.
1: Good stuff.
0: What can I say? The Beatles, eh?
1: Oh.
0: 1,584 shows can't be wrong.
1: No.
0: We've got a bit of stuff. We had a bit of stuff. We'll explain that. We've got a bit of a grim send-off. You've heard of Louis Armstrong singing Hello, Dolly. It's going to be Greg Armstrong not quite singing Goodbye, Dolly.
1: Oh, why not, Greg? You've got to do
0: it. No, it's okay. I haven't rehearsed that, mate.
1: We didn't do that. Yeah, that's right. There was no rehearsal.
2: And I've got one.
0: Our lid to Dolly Parton.
2: Yeah. I've got one as well.
0: Nice.
2: A grim. I'll have to look up her name again to make sure
0: Dolly
2: I get it right. No, not, Dolly.
1: Not Dolly.
0: Oh, right.
2: Do you remember that there's a track called Money? Do you remember that track?
0: Yes, I do.
2: Yeah, Barrett Strong.
0: Yes.
2: Did it originally on Motor. Well, the girl that co-wrote that song just passed recently.
0: Oh, I didn't know that.
2: Okay. So I'm going to play...
0: Well, that is a big song.
2: It is, in the Beatles.
1: In Beatles history.
0: Sure, they did a lot of times on stage and in clubs and at the BBC.
1: Yeah.
0: I think they did it on every occasion. Didn't they do it at Decca and all sorts of things?
2: Yeah. Did it everywhere,
1: didn't
2: they?
1: Yeah, they did.
0: Wow.
1: Yeah.
0: Recorded it for EMI. It's not on the Hollywood Bowl album, I might add, though. They didn't do it everywhere. Didn't play it at Shea Stadium. These are the real things that matter. It's all about the Shea Stadium and the Hollywood Bowl.
1: The Candlestick.
0: Sorry. Oh, in the Candlestick Park. Yeah, I didn't hear them doing it. Money at the Candlestick Park.
1: That's right.
0: They didn't do that.
1: Yeah.
0: No, Wolf.
1: Well, their set list really didn't change that much, did they, the last few years, Greg?
0: Well,
1: I mean, the early on, it was a lot
0: crept forward a bit. You know, they were doing Day Tripper. They were doing...
1: Nowhere Man and...
0: If I Need Someone.
1: Yes.
0: Obviously, they were doing Paperback Writer. So, you know, that was a big difference just from 65.
1: Yeah.
0: But I would suggest it's just been a slight evolution. They never completely changed their set list.
1: Mm.
0: You know, the Twist and Shouts were... Well, I don't think... Is Twist and Shouts not even in 66, is it?
1: No, they didn't do it anymore, did they?
0: No.
1: They cut that off.
0: When you really look at it, they did change the set
1: a little
0: enough.
1: Bit, yeah. True.
0: They did change it enough.
1: Mm.
0: But yes, still finishing with a classic... Long Tall Sally, which they were doing in 64. They were doing it in 65. So there was one constant.
1: Yeah, and then I'm Down.
0: 63.
1: And I'm Down, sort
0: I'm
1: of.
0: Down as well. They alternated that.
1: They alternated, didn't they, with Long Tall Sally?
0: 66,
1: Good
0: stuff.
2: I did look it up. Janie Bradford is the
0: girl. Oh, Janie Bradford.
1: Yeah.
2: She's the co-writer
1: of
0: Money. Okay.
1: That's what I want.
0: Oh, this is why you're here, Gary.
1: Yeah.
0: For the intellectual input to the show. Well done.
1: Yeah. Mm.
0: You're the Mark Lewison of the panel tonight.
1: Yeah.
0: Good man.
1: Good stuff.
2: Is there such a thing?
0: What a Mark
2: Lewison.
0: I don't think
2: any of us come close to Mark
1: Lewison.
0: No,
1: no.
0: No one does. He's his own
2: Maybe
0: man.
2: Kev. Kev might.
0: No.
1: Yeah, no, no. Yeah.
0: Yeah. What did we have in the opening bracket? Yeah. I sensed that it was not from their records.
2: It was a bit rough, but it was
0: historic.
2: 60 years ago on Saturday, just gone, 29th of August 1966.
0: Yeah, nice.
1: Yeah.
2: And what was it, Sam?
1: Yeah, it was the Live at the Candlestick
2: Park,
1: right? Mm. Yeah, 1966.
2: Yep.
1: Last ever concert.
2: Yep.
1: Oh, not really, was it?
0: Well, last ever concert to a paying audience.
1: To a paying audience, yeah.
2: Proper concert.
1: Proper concert. Yeah.
0: Where you could buy a ticket and all that.
1: Yeah, properly done.
0: And Candlestick Park is whereabouts, folks?
1: Yeah.
0: In America. Apart from America. Which part of America is it?
2: Yeah. San Francisco.
0: San Francisco.
1: San Francisco.
0: Yeah, so the final gig on the final tour. Their last live engagement before they quit the road and changed
1: into a studio band. They just went
0: very quickly and became a studio band.
1: Yeah.
0: And the next album would be monumental. Sergeant Pepper's Lonely Hearts Club Band.
1: I know.
0: You couldn't have got more, you know, that's why they had to stop touring.
1: Well, I think they had enough. I don't know about Paul. Paul wanted to keep on going. He didn't mind.
0: George had enough.
1: I know John
0: would have had enough.
1: And Ringo said, well.
0: But, I mean, isn't it just a classic thing that they were the touring Beatles and there was all this mania and then they said, no, well, we're not doing that because we can't play the new songs on the stage very well and people can't hear us because the public address systems are rubbish and blah, blah, blah. And then the next album would be such a monumental shift.
1: Another shift.
0: It was another band.
1: Yeah.
0: And in fact, it was another band, Lonely Hearts Club Band, you know, so incredible.
1: Yeah.
0: And that year, 67, it had all that Pepper stuff and it had all that Mystery Tour stuff. There was two albums worth of stuff in one year. Incredible sounds.
1: Yeah. And John went away and did the movie, of course.
0: Well, 66. Late 66, that's right.
1: And then he came back, so he was refreshed, ready to go in the studio.
0: Yeah. It's an interesting time and...
1: The progression. Yeah. People forget about the progression of the Beatles, how they kept on changing.
0: Every year. There's a different Beatles for every year.
1: That's right.
0: Pretty much.
1: Maybe they couldn't have done that if they kept on touring, you know.
0: No. Well, it would have been hard.
1: It would have been too hard to release.
0: I think they would have been... They'd already stopped playing on stage the majority of the new songs.
1: Yeah.
0: But they were doing Day Tripper. And they were doing Paperback Writer. And... If I Needed Someone, great things. But yeah, they're certainly not going to be doing much Pepper stuff on stage.
1: No.
0: I don't know, maybe being benefit of Mr. Kite or fixing, who knows?
1: Yeah.
0: But they drew a line in the sand, which is great.
1: Yeah. No, I think it's great. Good stuff. And
0: 60 years last Saturday,
1: 60 years.
2: Yep.
1: That was pretty good quality.
2: Absolutely.
1: Sound quality.
0: Did you tape that?
1: Did you record that?
0: Were you there at Candlestick Park?
1: Was that you, Gary?
2: On my cassette recorder, yeah. And it was... On a cassette recorder, wasn't it?
0: Tony Barrow. Paul McCartney asked Tony Barrow, their press officer, to tape tonight.
1: He did.
0: On his what would otherwise be used for recording little bits of press conferences and stuff.
1: So that was Paul's request, was it?
0: Paul just asked him to tape tonight. He stood up on the side of the stage with his Philips portable cassette recorder and he used a C60 tape and it filled... It didn't quite. It overfilled one side of the cassette, but it ran short of fitting in the final song, Long Tall Sally, because the gig was 30 minutes, but with the chat, it was about 32 minutes.
1: Well, that's right.
0: On stage.
1: 11
0: He wasn't able to swap the side of the cassette because it's Long Tall Sally's already going, right?
1: Yeah.
0: He captures the beginning of it for about a minute.
1: Yeah.
0: A piece of history in its own right. And thankfully he did, and that's the tape that has been circulated illicitly for forever.
2: And it's good that it did get out.
0: Oh, yeah.
1: It is good.
0: It was legendary before we heard it, and then
2: it's
0: just got better and better sounding, I reckon. I don't mind listening to that.
1: It's not bad, actually.
0: It's not terrible.
1: Yeah, it's not terrible.
0: Not terrible. There's far worse.
2: Mm.
0: Far worse.
1: And come to think of it now, it doesn't surprise me Paul asked
0: to
1: record that, because Paul is he loves recording.
0: Yeah.
1: you know, his own shows and stuff.
0: And so it was very haphazard, so they hadn't arranged for it to be recorded, like a line recording.
1: That would have been nice.
0: It would not have ran out of tape.
1: Yeah.
0: That was just a cassette on the side of the stage. Yeah. Well, that was just how,
1: Wow. No, that's great.
0: These are just the amazing little bits of the story, aren't they?
1: 60 years ago. That's incredible.
2: And as we know, little bits and pieces that
0: they'll make part of the folklore.
2: But pop up every now and then. Yeah. Like, who knows what else is the next?
0: Well, last year was really good. We got a very decent line recording, a soundboard-ish type recording of Essen.
1: Essen. Yep. Yeah, that's right.
0: Which was like we had an Essen tape before. It could have been recorded from Altona. It was so distant. And we used to joke about it, didn't we? Playing the Essen tape.
1: Yeah.
0: Where was it recorded? Oh, somewhere in Sweden. But this new tape bobbed up, and it's rough and out of balance, but geez, it's exciting.
1: Yeah, it's good.
0: You know?
1: It's good. Yeah.
0: Are still things. We have demos, you know, Misery. There was another one, the Scylla Black one, I think.
2: And was
0: turned up last year, late last year.
2: Wasn't there something else just recently, like from a few days before Candlestick Park, that somebody put up? That's teasing.
0: Well, there's a bit of teasing going on about a Dodger Stadium.
2: Yeah, that one. That's the one I'm talking about, yep.
0: Yeah, I don't know what the background is, but it's suggested that there might be another
1: soundboard.
0: Better sounding tape from the final American
1: Yeah, it's incredible how these things are popping up, you know, still, after all these years.
0: Yeah.
1: You know, you go, what?
0: That's good.
1: It's exciting.
0: Not earth-shatteringly great, but it's good. Yeah, I like to hear them.
1: Yeah, I do too. I love that sort of stuff. Yeah. It's great.
0: Of course...
2: And what did we hear?
0: Well, why don't we count backwards from the last song we did hear, Day Tripper. This is the songwriting work tape. This is the second pre-release, if you like, from Apple from the forthcoming Rubber Soul Super Deluxe edition. And it's a hitherto unknown tape. It's a bit like the Revolver box set having the Yellow Submarine songwriting tape of John. And, you know, singing about no one cared, you know, and no one knew that tape existed because it was John singing it at home, probably in his Weybridge studio in the attic of his own home. He had two decent reel-to-reel tape machines and a bit of a Mellotron-y thing or a keyboard-y thing or whatever it was. He would knock down these demo tapes. This one is Day Tripper, hitherto unknown. It's got John and Paul on it, so Paul's gone around to John's house, I would suggest.
1: Yeah.
0: It's at Weybridge. It doesn't sound like EMI, and we'll find the full details when it comes out. The book will explain all. But the Lennon Estate handed this tape in. It was a reel of tape they had. So that pretty much proves it's at John's house, in my view. Great little work tape. Not so much the writing of the song, but a rehearsal, but they don't have the signature riff.
2: Mm-hmm.
0: But all of it's there. Now, that we don't know yet when we think that was recorded, and perhaps the stuff in the not liner notes may not be...
1: Well, it'll be in the 88-page book. It'll be in the book, wouldn't it? Well, the book being released as well, isn't it, in the Super Deluxe?
0: Oh, yeah, but, I mean, it's only based on what people know today about. Yeah. Like, it's Sean Lennon handing the tape in. He wasn't born till 76, mate.
1: Yeah.
0: He wasn't there. They've claimed that other tape... That the wholly new song called Little Girl is from Rubber Soul, but it's almost certainly from the middle of the next year, seemingly. Who knows? One thing we do know, it was recorded prior to the Saturday the 16th of October, 1965. See, a little bit of sleuthing will tell you that. You know how I knew that? Because that's when they made the record. Yeah. So they had to rehearse it before then, right?
1: Yeah.
0: And they didn't have the riff. Yeah, so I'm suggesting it might have been the day before. Might have been 2 weeks before. Might have been 2 months before. I don't know.
1: Yeah.
0: Day Tripper. Early
1: Very
0: work
1: good.
0: Tape.
1: Very good. That was good.
0: A few different laughing out loud moments in there.
2: Mm.
1: Yeah.
0: Sounds like John and Paul. Doesn't sound like anyone else, but that's great.
1: No, it's not the two of them. Yeah,
0: now,
1: no one else.
0: This may be the same tape that the We Can Work It Out demo, which is also listed as Day Tripper, We Can Work It Out. It's its first double A-side single in popular music, certainly for the Beatles, and it wasn't a thing that had been done before, double A side. We've always had a fragment of a demo of Paul singing We Can Work It Out until John Lennon taped something over the rest of it on his reel of tape, his cassette tape or whatever it might have been. That's been available forever, but it's only the first, I don't know, 40 seconds of it or something. Now, it's listed for the new box set, so it probably means Paul McCartney's tape has survived. And ideally it would be complete.
1: Yeah.
0: That's what we want. And we've never heard it. Is that on the same writing, songwriting tape? Is it done at John's house? Or has Paul gone home and said, hey, that's a great Lark recording at home. I can do that. Mm. I've got a song.
1: Yeah.
0: But those are the two songs for that single, the non-album single. But they've been included on this project because that's what we do with Penny Lane and Hey Jude and all those singles from the next available album.
1: Mm. Mm.
0: Yeah, so it's something, it's pretty good. Mm. Much more interesting than that Michelle take one. When they issued that about a month ago or 3 weeks ago, it was, it sounds very much like the record, just without the some organ note on it.
1: It sounded like the record, didn't it?
0: A bit lackluster for a debut song.
1: Yeah.
0: But Day Tripper has just hit the social, you know, all the streaming platforms as the advance promo song. It's very good.
1: Yeah. Oh, it's good.
0: It's good.
1: Good stuff.
0: And then, Gary, you had some Candlestick Park.
2: Mm.
1: Yeah, that was great.
0: What songs did we have from there?
1: What did we play?
2: Did you write them all down?
1: I did. I was going to bring him up.
0: I know the one before, the last one was Day Tripper.
1: She's a Woman.
0: We backed Day Tripper with the songwriting.
1: So yeah, we kicked it off with She's a Woman, and then If I Needed Someone, and Day Tripper.
0: Yeah.
1: All from Candlestick, 1966, 60 years ago.
0: Mm-hmm. It's good to hear
1: it. It was great, yeah. Last one, last concert.
0: Paid,
1: ticketed concert.
0: Yep.
1: Incredible.
0: And then how different could the next and truly last live performance be, not on television, but on the Apple rooftop of the, you know, for the filming of the what became Let It Be, you know?
1: Yeah.
0: Entirely different, you know, all new songs.
1: Incredible.
0: You know, Get Back, Don't Let Me Down, all those things. Just incredible quantum leap. And yet, was it 3 years? 66, 67, 68. It wasn't. It was 2.5 years later. January 69. 2.5 years later. It's like a different... It's like a flying saucer flew into London and dropped off four different blokes.
1: Mm-hmm. Yeah.
0: Well, put the one with the red raincoat on the drums and that one with the fur, he's going to be the John and George is going to have the green pants on. You know, it's like four different people.
1: It is.
0: 2.5 years later. So, there's you talk about progression every year.
1: It's incredible. I mean,
0: light speed.
1: It is.
0: Light speed.
1: And you think of it in hindsight now, I think, well, maybe it was great that they stopped.
0: Yeah.
1: Because they...
0: Touring?
1: Yeah.
0: Hell yeah.
1: Because these albums wouldn't have come out, these great albums.
0: It was almost getting too late.
1: That's right.
0: You know?
1: Yeah. So
0: the third trip to America, come on, did they really...
1: Well, they couldn't hear themselves. You know, they were
0: baseball
1: frustrated.
0: Fields, for God's sake.
1: Yeah.
0: Putrid.
1: That's right. They were getting frustrated too because they couldn't hear themselves.
0: Well, our commitments, and they were booked up ahead of time, so they had to play them out.
1: Yeah, they had to play them out anyway. And a lot of things were going on in America at the time with the whole comments of John and everything else was going on.
0: Yeah, well, they were getting a bit...
1: There was a bit of stuff going on.
0: Political, if you like. Not so much political, but they're saying other things. And then you've got... They weren't always selling out those baseball fields because they were 40 or 50,000 seaters.
1: Yeah.
0: And they weren't always able to sell 40-something thousand tickets.
1: Yeah.
0: Because they'd been there only a year before.
1: Can you imagine watching that footage of people beating the records? Just give them to me.
0: No, I know.
1: First pressings of all these great records. Yeah, but there's
0: a
1: lot going on.
0: Conspiracy theory. I think that was sponsored by Capitol Records so they can sell more records. they were underwriting it.
1: Probably, yeah.
0: Yeah,
1: but there's a lot
0: more records to burn.
1: Yeah,
0: great.
1: Yeah. But there was a lot of things going on, wasn't it? It was challenging for them.
0: Oh, yeah.
1: And it was... And what did they say when they... After the last concert, they got into that van, which was... Was it made of steel or something?
0: Well,
1: they
0: were those Wells Fargo cash vans. They didn't have comfy seats in the back.
1: Yeah, just rolling around.
0: It was
1: a
0: payload area, just sliding up and down on metal benches.
1: Rolling around in the van.
0: Yeah. It would have been pretty bleak.
1: Yeah.
0: No, you know, pretty bleak. And they're in the Candlestick Park's a baseball stadium. And they'd be in the changing rooms with the wooden bleachers and the shitty showers next door. And You know, it wouldn't have been very special.
1: No.
0: And they pulled these joints down not long after, some of these. Like, they didn't bother renovating Shea Stadium. They just built a new one up the road and called it City Field and just imploded that thing. No one wants to fix it. It's had it.
1: It's had it, yeah.
0: But that was brand new in 1964. And I'm jumping back to Shea Stadium they played it in 65 and 66.
1: 66, yeah.
0: So, you know, these things weren't very old then, but, you know, come around to the... the early 2000s, they'd clobbered them.
1: Mm.
0: Can you imagine that in Australia?
1: Oh, no.
0: Oh, the My Music Bowl needs a coat of paint. Oh, we'll just blow it up.
1: Yeah.
0: We'll just build a new one.
1: And, you know, just going back to the concert, the audio, they're still sounding really good. And they're a great live band. And I've mentioned this before on the show.
0: Mm.
1: They were great live, the Beatles. And people,
0: in the circumstances, they're perfectly fine.
1: Yeah,
0: we're probably hearing them a bit better than most people on the night.
1: That's right.
0: Some of these tapes are better than what the audience heard.
1: You know, these days, if you go to a concert, you don't know if you're hearing the live concert or a vacuum track or a vocal that's not, you know.
0: Oh, mate, you're going to the wrong... all the concerts I go to, I know they're rigid. But I'm not going to go and see bloody, Coca Cabana fella or... The guy that sang on the bloody...
1: Frankie Valli, you mean?
0: Frankie Valli.
2: Oh, yeah. I've done the same when if I go to a McCartney concert, I know it's him singing.
1: Oh, yeah, that's 100% true.
0: That's what you want, a bit of authenticity.
1: Yeah, you play it
0: a
1: back
0: bit
1: and
0: of
1: go,
0: patina.
1: Oh, gee.
0: Is nice. That,
1: yeah, right, okay. Yeah, it's true. It's authentic.
0: It's authentic. I don't know. We haven't had any movement on the McCartney tour, any dates, any time, any talk about them. November is a good hunting ground for the UK.
1: Yeah, didn't one of the Crowded House... That's right, but didn't one of the Crowded House band members...
0: He talked about... slip something he out? Said one of the Split Enz guys...
1: Split Enz guys, sorry, yeah.
0: ...let slip earlier this year because Split Enz have reunited and they did their tour of Australia and, I think, New Zealand.
1: That's right. They did,
0: and then they are going to be playing at the Singapore Grand Prix one of the nights, Split Enz I'm talking about, because they run it as a 3 or 4 day thing, right?
1: Yeah.
0: You know, in Marina Bay and all that. They've got the track. It's on the streets. It's lovely.
1: Yep.
0: So that's coming up soon. I don't know when. Next month or two. The Split Enz guy, Let Slip, that McCartney's also playing that. But that's all been given the kibosh now.
1: It has, isn't it?
0: Yeah,
2: Speaking of Split Enz, I saw something on Facebook. Did I see that Swanee saw some guy called Tum Fun?
0: He saw Tum Fun only a couple of nights ago. saw Split Enz.
2: That's the Kiwi
1: pronunciation.
0: Yeah, come on.
1: Give it the time, Sam. Yeah,
0: I went and saw Split Enz
1: in
0: Rod Laver Arena. We had about the fifth row.
1: Could I still sing?
0: Tim's not very good.
1: Okay.
0: Yeah. Tim's shot.
1: I was going to say.
0: He's got the McCartney syndrome.
1: Yep.
0: Yeah. He's a couple of songs he's better in others, but then he persisted in doing the ones he couldn't sing very well. Yeah. Neil's very good.
1: I was
0: going
1: to say. Yeah.
2: He's quite a few years younger.
0: And then Crombie, he's just on a bloody tambourine, but I figured out later by Wikipedia, told me that's all he ever did.
2: Yeah.
0: But apparently he drummed once.
2: Yeah.
0: He did drum once.
2: When the drummer left, he goes,
1: I've got a drum now.
0: Snookered.
2: Yeah,
0: he drummed on one track on the night.
2: He was always known as percussionist.
0: Yeah.
2: And
0: he does the spoons on one song and the tambourines. He's just there because he's one of the only three original members or four original members. That's okay. They were fine.
1: And was it original members or was it...
0: Well...
1: Or is it another Kiss? Like an Australian...
0: Oh, mate.
1: Like an Australian Crawl.
0: That's an insult.
1: Australian Crawl doing the same thing.
0: That's a bloody downright insult, mate. Yeah, but Kiss have only got two of their members.
1: Yeah, but even Australian Crawl...
0: Split Enz have got four. They're missing three others.
1: Well, there's still missing three.
0: 18 of them in it. No, there was Crombie. There's Neil. Well, Neil joined Split Enz after they started, and he's not on all the early records. Thank God they're rubbish. He's on all the good records.
1: Yeah.
0: So Tim's a lunatic. He was on all the... He's the early Split Enz stuff on Countdown and all. Have you seen that?
1: It's pretty bad, isn't it?
0: It's horrible.
2: Well, I was at...
0: Yeah.
2: At the concert.
0: Yes,
2: Festival Hall.
1: What year was that?
2: Anzac Day, 1975.
0: And they would have been...
2: And I didn't know anything about them. And
0: weirdos.
2: These guys come up on stage, dressed in those...
1: Devo sort of stuff.
0: And have like Devo?
1: Be like Devo?
2: And people were...
0: They were very unsupportive.
2: Yeah.
1: So would you consider that being as the original band?
0: As an
1: original lineup? Because that gets a bit,
2: What are you saying? Are you suggesting that when Neil joined. That wasn't original.
1: Well, that's what I mean.
0: Well, it evolved to Crowded House with Neil, but
1: that's right.
0: Neil was in them for a good number of years before they went full Crowded
1: House. So he would be considered as the yucca. Yeah. I'm just curious because
0: there's an evolving classic lineup there. Probably two of them.
2: And he wasn't prolific as a songwriter when he first joined.
1: No. Okay.
2: But he did write some of the classics.
0: Leslie and I went along. We enjoyed it.
1: Yeah.
0: Tim's voice can't do some of the songs anymore.
1: Well, it happens. You know.
0: That happens. I get that. I'm not going to say that's bad because I've been to too many McCartney concerts.
1: That's right. You have, haven't you?
0: I don't think I'm going to any this year.
1: Well, he's not announced anything. So
2: You're just talking about old guys that struggle singing. There's a certain Roger Daltrey that struggles.
1: Yeah.
2: But did you see that Zach's back rehearsing with
1: them? He's back with the...
2: What's going on?
0: Yeah. They've realised that there's only those two old farts, so they need Zach back. I know.
2: So what? They sacked him, brought him back, and sacked him again, and now they're bringing him back again.
1: So what, are they touring again, are they?
2: I think they're planning to do something. Roger is at the moment.
0: Oh. Yeah.
2: He's playing shows. Yeah.
0: But they are planning to do something, and they need Zach.
1: They have to stop. That's another band's got to stop, really.
2: Yeah.
1: It's enough, please. Yeah, yep. It's just enough is enough.
0: Yeah.
1: I'm just glad Paul's not doing anything, really, live. It's final. So, I think maybe he's realised. Maybe he's heard Let It Be Beatles, and this guy called Sam, the Barrez, said,
0: get off the stage.
2: I think before the Barrez was getting in with him, I think the Dicko was
0: He warmed up the seat for you, for sure. And now he's back. Bloody hell, they're both giving it to him. Poor McCartney.
2: Wait till he does
0: No wonder he's quit the Singapore thing. He's heard Dicko's back. Yeah. Oh, bloody hell.
1: Well, you know, Australian Crawl are getting back together. They're not really Australian Crawl.
0: Well, one of them.
1: Well, that's right.
2: Two.
1: Now,
0: two?
2: There's two original members.
1: Well, David Rain.
2: David Rain was the original drummer.
0: Oh.
1: But he never played.
0: But he's on any records.
2: But he left before.
1: He left before the album.
0: Oh, come on. So he's the Pete Best. You're asking him to go and play Shea Stadium with Pete Best. No. Yeah.
1: So they should not call it Australian Crawl.
0: It's a brand name, Sam. Come on. Suck it up.
1: It's just money, right?
2: Just call him
0: the Crawl.
2: It's
0: like Kiss.
1: Just call him the Crawl. Well, he's done that already. Yeah, James Ray. Was it called Fall from the Crawl? I don't know. We just call it something. It's like Kiss. Well, yeah, anyway. It's brandy.
0: Luckily, Jon Bon Jovi's not dead. Otherwise, if they're touring, he'd call himself Bon Jovi.
2: Yeah.
1: Well, he toured recently. He was a...
0: At least he's the brand name.
2: He had his operation, though, on his throat.
1: Did you hear some of the live stuff?
2: Still no good.
0: Don't worry. It doesn't matter. I saw some Adam and the Ants recently too. Oh. That's not very inspiring either. It's that Goddard fellow, Stuart Goddard.
1: Oh yeah, yeah,
0: Adam,
1: yeah.
0: Just for listeners, hang out on, there, you saw real him. Name is what did no, I didn't see him.
2: Who was he supporting?
0: On YouTube.
2: Oh, he saw him on YouTube, right.
0: Mate. It was pretty bad. Give me some credit. I went and got tickets to see Adam and the Ants.
2: I was a bit worried.
0: No, YouTube. Well, you can get great videos of it because there's only three people in the audience.
1: I heard you've already pre-purchased tickets to Radiohead. Is that right?
0: No, that's not right.
1: That's not right?
0: No. How did you get... Oh, I'm so sorry.
1: No.
0: I'm seeing Bleak Squad in Glasgow.
2: The good news is Kev will get a ticket for you, Greg.
1: We could get you a ticket. Yeah, that's right.
0: Where are they playing?
1: Well, we'll tour coming next year, apparently.
0: Oh, I won't be here. I'm so sorry.
1: Yeah. Oh, that's a shame.
0: When?
1: We're gonna get you a signed copy of OK Computer. And
0: no. Sorry.
1: Not happening.
0: No, can't help you there. Anyway. Candlestick Park, 60 years ago.
2: Mm.
0: Yep. Nice.
2: We might play some more throughout the show.
1: And they only did 11 tracks, live tracks. The Beatles. Only 11. At Candlestick.
0: Oh, at Candlestick Park.
1: Yeah.
0: Oh, well, that's not unreasonable. They probably only did the same in Australia.
2: It was half a track.
1: That's a lot, isn't it, for back then, was it?
0: 11. Well, it was the same 30-minute formula on stage. Yeah. You know, that was a lot. They had about five other acts on the bill.
1: That's right, yeah.
0: Which was the good old carryover of the multi-bill theatre days of England.
1: Yeah, yeah.
0: It stopped being that way pretty much the next year. They were starting to do Monterey Pops and things and having festivals in, and it was, you know, bands would come on and do their whole hour, you know, and you'd have to stay there for three days and watch them.
1: Now, Monterey Pop, did the Beatles get asked to
0: play? Don't know. Although, if they did, which is alleged that they weren't playing.
2: Supposedly.
1: Because I know they did get asked for Woodstock, right, as well, and they didn't go to that.
0: Good. They're off the road.
1: Yeah, yeah. But, yeah, okay, Monterey Pop. You know that one.
0: No, I'm not upset about that.
1: Yeah.
0: I've been to a couple of things. Just may as well give you the news. Come back last week in, Thursday, week ago, my beloved Leslie and I, we headed up to Beatles Fest. Sorry, I'll correct myself. Beatle Fest, no S. Beatle Fest at Bathurst. So this is the fourth year that Australia's had the so-called Beatle Fest. The second year at Bathurst. They moved there last year from 2 years previously at Lithgow.
2: And you've
0: been Country Regional New South Wales.
2: You've been to everyone?
0: No, I haven't. Thankfully not. I went to the second Lithgow one, which was 2024, because I was invited to talk about the Australian tour, which I did. Didn't go last year. And I went this year.
2: And the good thing is, because it's in Bathurst, you know your way around.
0: I know my way around, and I was able to take some friends around the track and turn right here, don't go the wrong way around the track, and then we'll go around again and we'll stop up at Skyline. I didn't tell you all this, Sam, in the car.
1: Oh, this is some
0: photos. We all parked up at McPhillamy Park, and I showed them around Skyline, and we went and looked over the lookout.
1: And did you show them your artwork?
0: I did.
1: Good.
0: Yes, I did. I took great pride. That went over.
1: You're a great artist.
0: That went over a treat.
1: Oh, fantastic.
0: Mate. There were photos flying everywhere of that. Seriously, it was archaeological digs going on.
1: Love it.
0: Yes. I won't talk about that.
1: Yeah, yeah.
0: Yeah, the Beatle Fest at Bathurst. It was great. Backbeat, Melbourne's own Backbeat. I know them well. We've heard them, talked about them before. They went for their second time, first one being in Lithgow, first time at Bathurst. And they had two sort of headline bands that would do two major shows each. And the other one was the Lady Beatles from Adelaide, who I knew from 2024 when Andy Neil and I launched the Fab Book. They played in the Adelaide Town Hall, which was fantastic then. And it was great to see them again. They're good gals and Backbeat Beatles. And the Lady Beatles. But there was a lot of other acts and there was a lot of other venues. It was really quite good.
1: So can I ask the question?
0: Yes, mate.
1: Now, was there lots of wigs and, you know, and all that sort of stuff?
0: Yes, there was. Yes, there was. There's lots of shonky pepper outfits, the worst moustaches. Right. It's not quite up to Park's Elvis Presley thing yet. We didn't see everybody wearing it, but when some bods wore it, it was cringy.
1: Not as bad as the new biopic Beatles Abbey Road beard. Did you see that recently?
0: That was something to behold.
1: That was fantastic, wasn't it?
0: And that's a whole other topic.
1: We'll talk about it later on, but please go on about it. Yes.
0: So Beatle Fest, went there, done that. My second time I've done it. I was happy about that. The Lady Beatles came from Adelaide. They flew to Sydney. They got across to Bathurst. They did their two headlining gigs on the Friday night and the Saturday. And on Sunday, Gary, they drove straight back to Sydney Airport and they flew directly to London.
2: Off of Beatle Fest.
0: And they are right now, as we speak, today is Monday, middle of Monday, the public holiday over there. This is the bank holiday Monday because it's a week later this year because of the way the holiday bounces around, a bit like our Easter and things like that. They are playing their first International Beatle Week in Liverpool, doing about 8 gigs in about 4 days or something horrendous.
2: So please tell me they wear pepper suits.
1: They've got the suits on.
0: They do two sets and they wear the suits, the classic Beatles suits in the first set, and then they wear pepper, they're like dresses at the bottom and the jackets on the top. It works well for them.
1: Okay.
2: Really?
0: But they don't wear cringy wigs and stupid moustaches and there's no John Lennon granny glasses and none of that rubbish. Mm. But they do have the outfits, you're right.
1: Yeah.
0: But then Backbeat wear the early stuff and they even had a Pierre Cardin type collarless suits in one of their sets this year.
2: So the other thing I want to know is, did you have to help out Backbeat with all their equipment, you know, getting on, laying down on stage to pull some plugs like you did over there in the cavern?
1: Like Mal
0: Elvis. No.
1: Greg's a Mal
0: Elvis. I've forgotten about that. Yeah. No, I didn't, thankfully. No, otherwise,
1: Mal Elvis.
2: It was the weirdest thing. Where's Greg? Oh, he was here before.
0: Yeah, something happened in the cavern when we were there. Gary,
2: next thing he's laying down on the ground.
0: Yeah, the power went off on an amp and it pulled out from the wall. And they could sort of see what was going on, but beckoned to me, or I might have seen it, I don't know. I went and helped plug it back in. Oh. So Gary and I were over there in 2018 for International Beetle Week.
1: Yeah.
0: I went back last year with my family and others. But, Lady Beetles are over there slaying them, and they're going over well. It's an all-girl group, so always of interest, you know. And
1: that's good.
0: Every type of band over there. I think they're really enjoying it.
2: So were these girls in different bands, and then they...
0: They've been a Beatles group for years.
2: Really?
0: I don't know too much about them, but I think they go back to, a couple of them go back to high school days, but they're not like 18 anymore, you know, they've been around.
2: So did they end up, were they around when the Adelaide Cavern was around?
0: I think so.
2: Mm.
0: Yes, I think so.
1: It's a part of the fringe.
0: Yes, Sam, there was a cavern in Adelaide.
1: Right.
0: Okay. I think I saw it and it closed already.
1: Really?
0: So where was that on the North Terrace?
1: Right.
0: Just near the King William Street, not too far from the King William Street. Yeah, it's just sort of like this strange thing. It's like a door and you just went down a spiral staircase into a basement or something. Yeah, they had a cavern.
2: Mm.
0: And the Lady Beatles may have played that cavern. Mm. I might be wrong, but I'm going to stick my neck out and say they did.
2: Okay.
0: And they're great. They're great fun. I enjoyed seeing them again. But what a big effort, eh? From Beetle Fest at Bathurst to International Beetle Week in Liverpool, England. That's huge.
1: That's huge.
0: Their feet won't touch the ground for a week after they get back. They won't know what they're doing. It's going to be so manic over there.
1: And what else was there, Greg? I know you mentioned on the way there was a record fair.
0: Oh, the Beetle Fest in Bathurst. Yeah. Oh, they had karaoke. They had...
1: Yeah.
0: Ringo Bingo. I even played a couple of rounds of Ringo Bingo.
1: Did you win?
0: No, strangely enough, we didn't win.
1: Yeah,
0: because it's very much depends on the cards you get.
1: David White, if he was there, he would have won for sure.
0: No, he wouldn't have necessarily because it wasn't anything to do with skill. It was just the card you got with
2: that. If anything to do with Beatles, Posters never wins. Haven't you seen him on TV?
0: Joe would win.
1: Joe's
0: the winner. Dave's the third prize in the beauty contest. But it's about right. Joe's the winner.
1: Yeah, okay. All right.
0: Won $1 million recently on Hot Seat.
1: Oh.
0: Oh, it wasn't $1 million. I exaggerate. It was 10 grand.
1: That's all right.
0: Oops, sorry. But everyone knows that. It was on television.
1: It was on TV. Yeah.
0: It's allowed.
1: It was.
0: Joe will send me hate mail now.
1: So it was the record fair.
0: Ringo Bingo, did I mention that? The record fair was in one of the church halls.
1: Yeah.
0: That was pretty good. Yeah. But I didn't buy anything. Greg Swan was there. Greg and I, we went through op shops, almost bought a Sally Boyden album. But I've earmarked the song for a future edition of Let It Be Beatles. There is a rare solo song on there. I'm not going to give it away tonight maybe in the next couple of weeks I'll play it.
1: It's amazing what you can find in these op shops. It's great.
0: And I thought, she covered that.
1: Yeah.
0: I don't think I've ever heard anybody cover that.
1: Yeah.
0: So there's something to look forward to, listeners.
1: Wow, good stuff.
0: We better have some music.
1: Yeah, we've been talking for a while, haven't we?
0: It's an hour and a half later. Harsh, says Poster. Sorry, Dave. What I meant was his second prize at a beauty contest.
1: Good stuff.
0: Good on you,
1: sounds like lots of fun.
0: It was a bit of fun. Mm-hmm. I've done it. I think I can tick off my...
1: So plenty of cover bands... Plenty of mustaches and beards and clothes.
0: Oh, International Beetle Week's chockers.
1: Chockers. Yeah.
0: But you can't imagine all the different styles. You know, you've got your South Americans, you've got the Americans,
1: the accents
0: and Finnish,
1: stuff.
0: Your Japanese. It's brilliant.
1: No Greek ones, isn't there? I should start one, right?
0: Oh, my God. There's Beatles by accordion. You can have what? Beatles by Bazooki.
1: Bazooki, yeah.
0: Oh, my Lord.
1: I should get the guys
0: there has been one, but that could
1: I
0: be...
1: I should ask the guys at the record store down at Malvern to we know.
0: that could be a goer, Sammy.
1: Yeah, it could be a goer, yeah.
0: That would be a point of difference that everyone's looking for.
1: I could laugh at myself.
0: Would you get a band together or just do it solo?
1: No, I wouldn't do it.
0: I think you'd have to do...
1: It'd be embarrassing, to be honest.
0: And you'd, but the thing is...
1: Yeah.
0: You would play Zorba the Greek in there, just because, you know, you would throw that in the set list.
1: You'd do a Beatles version of Zorba the Greek, right? Maybe I Want to Hold Your Hand or something, the Bouzouki.
0: Could be.
1: Yeah, maybe.
0: come on stage with a Eros in your hand.
1: A Eros in
0: I don't know. Whatever you Greeks do, I don't know.
1: Yeah, you make a pretty good Eros, mate.
0: Oh, thank you. I don't like to Bathurst. Don't like to brag. But
1: yeah, you do. You're very good at
0: your
1: it.
0: Your wife makes the Ziggy.
1: The Ziggy, yeah. Very good, yeah.
0: All right.
1: Anyway, all right. We should play some music, yeah?
2: All right.
0: What have you got?
2: I'm going to do my Grim Reaper now. Oh,
1: all right.
2: All right. And we might even do yours.
0: Yeah, that's fine.
2: All right.
1: All right.
2: Here we go.
0: Hope it's a crypt.

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2: Let It Be, I always loved that song. And then I recorded the song, and without them. Then I thought, wow, wouldn't it be great if Paul McCartney would agree to play piano and sing on it? Then I thought, wouldn't it even be greater to have Ringo Starr, because that's the last of the Beatles, play on that track? And then, of course, we had Mick Fleetwood that did some percussion along with that, and then we had Peter Frampton that added a few things on it. I thought, man, this is an all-star song. But just the whole idea of having Paul, which I've loved through the years, and just having them be on it. And I just asked if they'd do it, and they said, yeah.

0: Dolly.
1: The dulcet tones of...
0: Rest in peace.
1: Dolly Parton and Paul McCartney. And as we know from the...
2: Paul McCartney?
1: Not Paul.
0: Rest in peace, Paul.
1: Not Paul McCartney. No. He's not rest in peace. He's on that track that
0: Dolly,
1: we just listened
0: Dolly,
1: to.
0: Dolly, yeah.
1: And Ringo Starr is drumming on it. And it's my... everyone knows that we lost Dolly Parton during the week.
0: Mm.
1: A big name.
0: Big name. Nice person.
1: Lovely person. Great been human. Around forever. Mm. So, yeah, it's goodbye, Dolly. If Louis Armstrong did the Hello, Dolly, I'm the Greg Armstrong.
0: Mm.
1: And we thought, well, I mean, she's done a lot of songs in her career, you know, big songs. She's had a couple of big hits in her career.
2: Just a couple.
1: Had to be careful saying that. But she released a new studio album in 2024 on Butterfly Records, of all labels. Rockstar, where she collaborated with a heap of different people. A lot of duets. And there's some solo covers of other people's songs. So it was one of those albums, a career sort of... It's almost like a swan song album in a way.
2: Yeah.
1: And Let It Be was one of the big ones on there.
2: And I heard the other day that she wrote something like 3,000 songs in her career.
0: Wow.
2: It's amazing.
1: Islands in the Strip. Nah, that was Barry Gibb.
2: Yep.
1: Jolene. Oh, Jesus.
2: Yeah, she wrote Jolly.
1: Oh, she wrote Jolly. Oh, good. I sweat in that one. Money. No, that was done by Barrett and Janie.
2: Now, that was written by, here we go.
1: Here we go.
2: Janie Bradford.
1: Yeah.
2: And Berry Gordy.
1: Oh.
2: Yeah, the co-wrote that.
1: And Money. Who's the record, the original record by Richie Barrett?
2: Barrett Strong.
1: Oh, Barrett Strong, not right. Richie Barrett.
2: And then there's some guy's named Beatles did it after that.
1: Yes, Beatles did it after that. And then the Flying Lizards, didn't it? What was that, the late 70s, early
2: 80s? Something
1: like
2: that, yeah.
1: That was a bit weird.
2: It was, when we first heard it.
1: Very strange.
2: You hear it now and it's not so bad, is it? But at the time it was like, what's this?
1: Because I mean, that was the thing.
2: We knew the Beatles version.
1: There you go. Yeah. So we've lost the songwriter for Money and we've lost Dolly Parton. I haven't done any Wikipedia. I don't know what her real name was. Don't think it was Dolly Parton. I'm making it up now. Everyone knows. You can look it up. We've all seen tons of television on it.
0: Yeah. I don't... I know she was very, very popular with her music and a great human being. And
1: From Tennessee.
0: From Tennessee. And she was in a movie with Sylvester Stallone called Rhinestone, I think it was.
1: Oh, yeah. Right. Yes, that's right.
0: I do remember that one. That was the...
2: Yep. Dolly was her
0: real name. Yeah.
2: Dolly Rebecca Parton.
1: Damn it.
2: Yep.
1: Dolly Rebecca Parton. Sorry, Dolly.
0: Dolly Rebecca Parton Dean. Is that right?
1: Nice.
2: Yeah, that would have been a married name. Married Carl Dean.
0: Carl Dean.
2: Married in 1966, so almost got the 60 years.
1: Yeah, yeah. Her age on her passing was 80?
2: 80.
1: 80, yep. Oh, there you go. Well, a legend is a word that's often bandied around, but I think it does deserve to be put at Dolly's feet. She was a bit of a legend. And I was a bit shocked to learn or relearn because somebody was saying, Jimmy and John Lennon and George and named off about 50 people. They'll all be up there greeting her in to the big club upstairs.
0: Yeah.
1: And they mentioned the bloke that she sang with. What's his name?
2: Kenny Rogers.
1: Kenny Rogers. I thought,
0: good old Kenny.
1: What, is he dead? Well, it shocked me to learn that Kenny went off a few years ago.
0: Yeah.
1: I'd forgotten that.
0: Yeah.
1: God, you picked a fine time to leave.
2: So you obviously didn't do the Grim Reaper segment on Beatles that week.
1: Possibly not. I might not have even... Yeah, I might have been on holidays. But yeah, Kenny was... He was up there.
0: Yeah.
1: How about that?
0: Yeah.
1: And that's a great record, isn't it? Islands in the Stream. It's a terrific song. And it works so beautifully between those two.
2: There you go. Kenny went in 2020.
1: Wow.
2: So 6 years ago.
0: Yeah.
2: And you mentioned Islands in the Stream, and of course you mentioned the guy that wrote it.
1: Yes. Robin Gibb.
2: No, Barry Gibb.
1: Oh, I'm sorry, Barry Gibb. Yes, God, Barry. Got my Gibbs messed up.
2: Yeah. Anyway, it's his birthday tomorrow.
1: Happy birthday, Baz.
2: He's 80 tomorrow.
1: Wow, he'll be bricking it, won't he?
2: And the good news, it's more than a feeling. Thursday is going to celebrate Barry Gibb's
1: B-day. Almost on his birthday.
2: Almost, yeah, pretty close. So I'm
1: what are you going to play, Gary? Give us a clue.
2: I've got some. Well, I might play a couple of Bee Gees songs.
1: Nice, yeah. Nice. He's playing Please Please Me from Bandstand in June 1963. Known cover of the Beatles record in Australia.
2: It's funny that you say that.
1: It's in the Fab book I read somewhere.
2: I was watching that.
1: Today. Yeah.
2: I saw that clip.
1: And probably the first time any Aussies heard somebody sing a Beatles song. Yeah. Before that, American fellas.
2: And it's amazing. If you see the clip, you see the twins.
1: Yeah.
2: Look so short.
1: Oh, they're so little.
2: Next to their big brother. He's like about a foot and a half.
1: Yeah, but they're all only like 13 through to 17.
0: So yeah. Barry was one with the beard, right?
2: Yep.
0: Yep.
2: Okay. He's the eldest.
1: Falsetto.
0: Yeah, yeah, the falsetto.
1: But that came later.
0: Yeah.
1: He didn't have a beard when he was 17.
0: No,
2: Is that when he was trying
1: not
2: to...
1: like you.
0: No.
2: Is that when he was trying to stay
0: Greek,
2: alive?
0: Right? He wasn't Greek or Italian, is he?
1: Mate, you could give him a call. He might get in that Greek bazooki Beatles rig you're looking out to do.
0: You maybe go to high school and you get some of the 15-year-olds with beards.
1: Yeah. Nice.
0: Oh, that's great.
1: Nice.
0: He's 80. I know you had a bad health, didn't he, for a long period. I don't know how he's going now, but
2: I think he's okay.
0: He's okay now.
2: But sadly, he's lost all his brothers.
0: Yeah, that was sad.
1: He's probably still got plenty of songwriting royalties coming in.
0: No, 100%.
1: Because he wrote a lot of songs.
0: Yeah.
1: That Saturday Night Fever and what was that other stuff he did? There was a couple of films he did. That one.
2: He did Sergeant Pepper's, remember?
1: Oh, he did that one.
0: Oh, that's Sergeant Pepper's. That was a bit of a...
2: Yeah, and they've disowned it, I think.
1: Yeah, it's a bit of a stinker.
2: I think it was Robert Stigwood made him do it.
0: You always get to see that at a $5 bin at record stores, don't you? $5.
1: What's the other one? They had two big ones. The Grease album, isn't it?
2: Yeah, Grease.
0: Isn't it Grease? Yeah. Saturday Night Fever, Grease.
2: Well, he wrote a few of the tracks.
1: All Stigwood stuff.
2: Grease, the title track.
1: Yeah, yeah.
0: Well, they're part of that disco thing, weren't they? The disco...
2: Yeah.
0: The 70s, late
1: 70s. So I was more of into the Rolling Stones' Miss You. That's my disco.
0: Okay.
1: I was never into this Night Fever song.
0: Yeah, yeah. Night Fever.
1: Got a good rhythm.
0: John Travolta. Travolta.
1: No, it's okay.
0: Yeah.
1: Well, valet to Dolly, Rebecca Parton.
2: Mm.
1: She had a good innings.
0: Yeah, she did.
2: And Janie Bradford.
1: Yes.
2: At 87, she was. I think 21st, she left us.
1: Yeah.
2: All right, we mentioned Barry Gibb turning 80 tomorrow, so I might play a couple of Barry Gibb songs. Bee Gees songs.
1: More than a feeling.
2: No, the Bee Gees, come on.
1: The Bee Gees.
2: We're going to do it now. All right, let's do it. Here's a couple of Bee Gees songs, all right?
1: All right.

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0: There you go, a couple of tunes from, well, almost from Rubber Soul. The last one was Girl, instrumental with the backing vocals. So that was one of those weird mixes from a young up-and-coming Baron Maul. Don't know who he is, but some sort of remixing fella that does these things. But yeah, quite interesting to hear it without the lead vocal on there, and very nice.
1: Don't think
0: it'll be what you get on the Super Deluxe edition of the box set, but hey, why not? We're celebrating the forthcoming release of Rubber Soul later in October this year. And before that, you had...
2: And we had a couple of tracks from the Bee Gees' Brilliant From Birth, Ticket to Ride and You Won't See Me.
0: You Won't See Me.
1: Yeah.
0: Featuring one from that song.
2: Featuring someone's turning 80 tomorrow.
1: Yeah, Mr. Gibbs.
2: Bazza.
1: Gibbsy.
0: Nice.
2: And I'm going to be celebrating his... birthday on Thursday on my show. So
0: yeah, so you're doing the non-Beatles songs on Thursday.
2: I'm doing a lot of Bee Gees songs.
0: All the songs he wrote and gave away to Mother Goose and Dolly and Thingo
2: and
0: whoever else he wrote for.
2: And there's
0: did he write for Mother Goose? Probably not.
1: Mother Goose.
2: But he did write for Kenny and Dolly. That could make an appearance on Thursday.
0: There is a Robin Gibb version of Islands in the Stream. Have you got that?
2: Yeah, that's on that that four disc collection. I know what you're talking about.
1: Nice. Good stuff.
0: There you go.
1: Good stuff. That was a really nice mix of a girl. Really enjoyed that.
0: It was very nice.
1: Yeah.
0: Those fabulous Beatles. That's hard to make them sound bad, isn't it?
1: Yeah, it's very hard. They're too good, aren't they?
0: Although, you know, I could play you more Candlestick Park.
2: I tell you what, I reckon Kev's got a few of those bad Beatle covers in his collection.
0: Oh, Beatle covers. Yeah.
2: But not Beatles songs. You're talking about Beatles.
0: Just a stripped remix of the Beatles record. Yeah. It's pretty hard to remember those.
2: Yeah, the Beatles can't muck it up, can they?
0: No, it's hard.
1: No, that's right.
0: Although we haven't played the so-called Carnival of Light.
1: No.
0: Which is allegedly not the greatest thing to listen to.
1: But
0: it's a Holy Grail. You know, when there's a Holy Grail out there, we've all got to have it.
1: We've got to have it.
0: It's been done, and then we'll want something else.
2: I'm not sure that from what we've heard, I don't think it's a Holy Grail.
0: Yeah.
1: No.
2: Even if it's, you know, 20 odd minutes of...
0: I don't know if it's 20 minutes. I can't remember. Yeah. No, it's avant-garde. Avant-garde a clue is the catchphrase of George Harrison.
2: And I think that might describe this.
0: Yeah. I haven't heard it. I got a chance of hearing it, but I have not actually heard it.
2: There was a rumour about it.
0: I must ask about it.
2: Coming out with one of those...
0: The Grateful Dead.
2: Grateful Dead picture.
0: The photo montage films that Linda did for the Grateful Dead. He was going to get him to do one of her photos of the fans.
2: Yeah, I know.
0: It's odd.
1: It is a bit odd.
0: I get it. I've got this theory that Dicko, when he was working with Apple on the Three Savile Row experience, right?
2: Was it a Granny Smith apple?
0: Well, I don't know. I've never seen Dicko eat an apple, but he used to drink VB. That was green.
2: Oh, that's green, yeah.
0: So I can see the sort of synergy there, but he's off that all. He's had enough vitamin B. I've got this feeling... I've got a feeling, you know, in that
2: deep
0: roof.
2: Inside?
1: Deep
0: that
1: inside.
0: Savile Row's at four floors proper, plus the roof, which counts as a five. They're going to theme that, right? Surely when you get upstairs and you're just about tripping out, you're on the hooch, they're going to have the 67, 68 stuff going on. They're going to have that in one of the corners of the rooms with the psychedelic Peter Jackson film running, aren't they? They're going to have the Carnival of Light in there somewhere. Just as a soundscape.
1: Maybe, yeah.
0: Sure, why wouldn't you?
1: Why not?
0: Makes a lot of sense to me. It's not a popular... It's not a song anybody knows, but I dare say it could make a cameo.
1: Yeah, yeah.
0: You'd probably get a free reefer as you're going in the room. Or something, I don't know.
1: Some herbal. Might see Macca there.
0: Yeah.
1: In the corner.
2: He'd be handing out the herbal cigarettes.
0: I think he's on the gummies these days.
1: Oh, yeah, that's right.
2: Well, his wife is. We know that story.
0: Yeah.
1: They're alternating, right? Trying different things.
0: Yeah. Well, I see you've got some stuff over there.
1: Yeah, I do. I did bring some vinyl tonight, but I thought I'd play a couple of tracks from the One-to-One concert because it is the anniversary of that concert back in August the 30th.
2: Every time we do this, something these something plugs goes wrong. Aren't in. So yeah, I'm pushing every plug in to make sure that you you're coming
1: make
2: out
1: sure it's all
2: in stereo
1: coming
2: or?
1: Through stereo, not mono. That's all right. But yeah, nice. It's 54 years ago. Can you believe it? 54 years ago exactly on this day.
0: At the Madison Square Garden. Madison Square Garden.
2: You probably get a message from Dave White saying, that's great,
1: that's
2: 54th anniversary.
1: That's right, 54th anniversary.
0: He does like a mod normally, but I think he'll go with that one.
1: Yeah, but you know, we
2: didn't like Candlestick doing 60.
0: No.
1: Yeah. We did see the concert not long ago.
0: The film. Yeah.
1: Yeah.
0: Up at the Cameo. Was nice. Had nice ice cream up there.
1: Great footage. Very nice. Great concert.
2: That's the only reason you go to a film, isn't it, these days?
0: Yeah. No ice cream, no sherb. Yeah. He's not coming.
1: Yeah. No, it was good.
0: Got to send somebody out to check.
1: Yeah. Really enjoyed that. That was great.
0: It was great.
1: Hasn't been released yet, though.
0: No, so this is all the filming of the two
1: concerts.
0: They're benefit concerts for the children at the Willowbrook Orphanage and... John and Yoko, they filmed them and they issued it as a cut down between two shows as a television special called the One to One Concert, and that had, you know, Roberta Flack and Sean Hannah and Stevie Wonder. And as support acts on the film.
2: Isn't Bob Seger on that too?
0: He could have been.
1: He's on there. Mm. Somebody on stage.
0: Jesus Christ is on there. He's wearing the white caftan in John's band. Yep. On bass, I think he is in one of the performances. It cuts between two gigs. Sometimes he's there, sometimes it's another one of his disciples. It's hard to... Yes.
1: Wasn't John English on there as Judas? No.
0: No, I don't know. But all nicely done back to the... Because I think it was film, so it was all gone back to the original negatives and
1: it's beautifully scanned
0: and lovely and remixed sound, and they got rid of that... Honkin' Sax from Stan Freeberg or whatever the hell he's called.
2: Kev's mate.
0: I don't know if Stan. I think he did the Looney Tune cartoons. Anyway, so you've got some.
1: I've got some. Yep. So let's play a couple of tracks. This works.
2: Oh, I knocked you. I was ready to turn it off so we could play it, and I turned you off, but you come back on.
1: All right. Here we go.
2: What do you got?
1: Oh, here we go. Let's see if it goes. Okay. Here we go.

0: too loud for you. Welcome to the rehearsal.
1: There we go. Bit of John Lennon.
2: Who? Who's
1: you
2: he?
1: Know, who's he? Yeah, who's that guy? That's from the One to One concert, August the 30th, 1972, 54 years ago on this day.
2: Mm.
1: And incredible.
2: It's So Hard sounds like it's it so might hard. Have been the first, the afternoon.
1: The afternoon concert. That's right.
2: It was an evening one.
1: And that's right. That was the afternoon performance. And
2: the other song may have well have been the evening.
1: Yeah. Yeah.
3: And there he is, features the Kev's favourite sax player,
2: Stan Bronstein.
1: Stan nice. Bronstein. Oh,
2: Stan's
1: nice.
2: Stan's been given the remix treatment.
1: Yes. It needed to be done.
2: Yeah, definitely.
1: Yeah. So, yeah, now we played a couple
2: And
1: of
2: it
1: tricks.
2: Was John Lennon's only full-fledged solo live concert.
1: That's
2: those
1: right.
2: two performances at Madison Square Garden. He only did guest appearances, if you like, or yep. small impromptu things, you know, John Sinclair benefit thing. Got up with Elton for a song or two.
1: That's right.
2: He did the Toronto Peace Festival, which was, you know, pretty makeshift.
1: Yeah.
2: But historic in its own way.
1: Yep.
2: Got a live album issued from it. God, you know, John must have thought enough of it. So makeshift that he issued it.
1: That's right.
2: You know, on Apple.
1: Released on Apple, yeah.
2: Stick a calendar in there and make a whole deal out of it, you know.
1: That's right.
2: So, but the Madison Square Garden concerts, the 30th of August 1972, John and Yoko, and particularly John's, only fully fledged solo concert appearances, which is quite interesting.
1: Yeah, it is. It is. So, yeah, we played a couple of tracks from there. We started off with the intro to Power to the People in New York City, and as we were just discussed, we finished off with It's So Hard, which is off the Imagine album.
2: Yeah, terrific
1: stuff. A live track of that, which is great. Because
2: I'm thinking that he only really had two albums. Oh, sorry, Plastic Ono Band Imagine, and then
1: New York City.
2: He had three solo albums. Plus, you know, I say, oh, he only had, but then he had Give Peace a Chance single, which he would perform on the same stage. Yoko did songs on this show as well.
1: That's right. He had all this Cold Turkey and
2: Cold Turkey. Yeah, exactly.
1: Yeah, a lot of.
2: And he did that on the stage.
1: He did it on the stage as well.
2: So, you know, it's set list vast.
1: That's right.
2: Interesting.
1: That's right. And he only went back to the past
2: just once. Yeah.
1: Yeah, as we
2: and
1: know.
2: It was Come Together.
1: Yeah.
2: Which he would do at both shows. So he did it twice.
1: He did it twice. Yeah.
2: Just a stickler for I know Gary insists, being the Mark Lewison of the troupe tonight, he'll insist on getting that right.
1: And what was his famous quote? He said, oh, we're only going back once.
2: Yeah.
1: To the past, isn't it? Something like that.
2: Twice.
1: Yeah, well, twice. Yeah, that's right.
2: Sorry, that was me.
1: Yeah, that's right. But yeah. Yep, historic.
2: Nice, Sam.
1: Historic stuff.
2: Hmm.
1: It's brilliant, isn't it?
3: All right. Speaking of historic stuff, I think we should go back to Candlestick.
1: Yeah.
3: Part two.
2: Wow.
3: Part
2: here we go. Out and centre. What are they on? Second base at this stage? I think they are.
3: Yes,
2: literally.
3: I think you're right. Yeah.
2: Nice. Batter up.
3: Here we go. Part two.

this one was recorded about 1959, and it's called I Feel Fine.

yesterday and today. And this one was a single as well. And it features Paul singing a very nice song called Yesterday.

much, everybody. Thank you. And it's a bit chilly. We'd like to do the next number now, which is a special request for all the wonderful backroom boys on this tour. The song is called I Wanna Be Your Man. To sing it,

0: be a man, Gary.
1: We were too busy talking, weren't we? We were finished.
0: Just saying, how good was that vocal by Ringo Starr?
2: Yeah. Ringo. We were talking about Ringo off air. You know, doesn't really give any intros to any of the songs, does he?
0: Oh, well, I mean.
2: Has he done it before? Well, no, he hasn't, has he?
0: I Want to Be a Man? Well,
2: no,
0: Sam,
2: he, I know he's done I Want to Be a Man, but intro to a Beatles live track, you know, like a
0: Well, song. I think he just says whatever he just said then. Oh, he's one that you probably haven't heard for a while.
2: Yeah.
0: Laughs, and then he starts
2: playing. Yeah.
0: I don't know. Yeah. He was doing it for the last 2 years, I Want to Be a Man, even in 65, I think, on the Blackpool Night Out television and things like that, if I remember correctly.
2: Yeah.
0: That was good. Yeah,
2: that was great.
0: Beatles' second part of the Candlestick Park. Yeah.
1: Got 2.5 more songs to go.
0: Can't you make it 3?
1: Well, can you find the other part of Long Tall Sally?
0: No, it doesn't exist.
2: The tape ran out, didn't it?
0: Tony Barrow's cassette tape ran out. A C60, it being a 30-minute side, the gig ran longer. How dare that? And it's not much you can do when it's you can't turn the cassette over. He probably couldn't even tell you if the cassette stopped.
1: He probably didn't know.
0: Wouldn't have known.
2: Yeah.
0: Nice stuff, Gary.
2: No, it's good. It's good.
0: Nice stuff.
2: 60 years ago. Incredible. Incredible stuff. And that was it. Live.
0: What would you like to hear? I've got, I'll give you a choice, boys. I've got some Baron Moore solo instrumentals. So we're talking about John, we're talking about George, we're talking about Paul. They're talking about their solo, right? Not the Beatles.
2: Yeah.
0: That's fine. We've got something from the Gaumont Cinema in Bournemouth. 21st of August, 1963. It's another bit of a slightly below par, but pretty decent live recording. We just listened to Candlestick, so we probably won't go back to back with that.
2: Yeah.
0: Couple of songs from that. Very nice.
2: Yeah.
1: Isn't there a segment you've got to do if we... before we forget?
0: Oh, well, there is a segment. I haven't forgotten. We can do that.
1: I just don't want to miss out. Cause
0: oh, well, why don't
1: you've
0: go
1: been
0: there?
1: Known to forget that.
0: I did one night. Go on, you do it.
1: Hang on, I better
0: get cook it up.
1: Now put me pressure.
0: Well, I'll tell you what. Play an instrumental, and then play the intro for the next bracket. Which one do you want? I can only recommend that we do the Paul one. Daytime, Nighttime Suffering. I've had it in my...
2: let's do it.
0: I've had it on my list for about 8 months. That's play.
1: That's pretty much all day suffering, isn't it?
2: It sounds like daytime,
0: nighttime suffering. This is one of those tricky instrumental with backing vocal things.
2: Oh, right. What album?
0: Well, it wasn't, see.
2: It wasn't?
0: It was a B-side of Goodnight Tonight, wasn't it?
2: Oh, okay.
0: I can't remember now. Yeah. It was a solo B-side.
2: So, yeah.
0: When Paul, all his singles tended to have a... You know, in the 70s and 80s, a non-album track mainly.
2: Is it off the crate? The big crate? You know, the big crate of...
0: No.
2: No.
0: I'll give up. This is a special... this is one of those special Baron things.
1: You're talking about this song. Well, this song would be in it. But not this particular version.
0: Not this particular version, but the song is in the Bunnings plywood box set. Yes, you're right. 80 from Matey, I think it's called,
2: right.
0: Is it?
2: That's right.
0: Yeah, that's the one. I don't have it.
1: Unlike the All Things Must Pass...
0: Oh, I've got the set. That's mega,
1: a
0: box mega.
1: That's made
0: from a fallen oak tree from Friar Park.
1: It's a coffin, isn't it?
0: it's not bad. Hey, speak now. Look, that's a bad segue, Gary. We're not doing more bloody.
1: No, that's for next week.
0: Grim's coming on next week with the sweet transsexual from Transvestite Transylvania or whatever it is. Tim Curry, he's scheduled for next week. With Gav. No, I actually was at a gig recently with prior to the Bathurst Beetle Fest, I went to the Clifton Hill Hotel.
1: And you didn't see another Beetle
0: About
1: cover
0: two
1: bandage?
0: Weeks, I saw one of the same two Beetle cover groups doing their little
2: You're
0: run-up.
2: You're becoming the cover band connoisseur.
0: I only go to see one normally, I did go and see the girls in Bathurst.
1: What you're saying, Sam, he's changed his tune, hasn't he? Yes,
0: no, I only ever go and see Backbeat because they're my friends.
2: Right, okay.
0: That's enough. That's enough. The truth of it.
1: Yeah, I think if we went back over the history of Let It Be Beatles, I think there might be a few comments throughout the years.
0: I'm allergic to cover groups. Beatle cover groups, you're joking. If they wore bloody moustaches and crooked wigs
2: Let's quickly talk about the moustaches because we saw the Abbey Road, you know, about the Sam Mendes, the whole Abbey Road reenactment. How bad was that?
0: It didn't look good.
2: It didn't look good at all, did
0: we
2: it?
0: We were seeing some sort of side shots from whoever's hanging around close enough to see it. But Sam Mendes filming the four biopics from the
2: Netflix is now taking over, correct?
0: Well, they're taking the streaming rights after it goes theatrical.
2: Yes.
0: You know how it all works, Sam.
2: Yes.
0: It'll be on. This is the order of the thing.
2: Yeah.
0: So they film it.
2: Yeah.
0: It's theatrical released. And they're going to apparently stagger the releases because they don't want John Paul, George and Ringo films all debuting the same night. I want to go to see the George one. Oh, but Ringo's on. Oh, initially, they're going to stagger them.
2: Yeah, well, that makes sense because initially they're going to have it all released the same day.
0: It goes to theatres on day one.
2: Yeah.
0: 1 minute after it finishes screening, it's on torrents. And then, and then after that, it dies the ass at the cinema, let's face it. Right? Yeah. No one's going to watch it. And then it'll go to streaming.
2: Yeah.
0: And then it'll go to streaming. Netflix will go, well, what's this crap? No one's watching. These aren't performing. And then it'll go to sell through video with no extras. And then it'll be in the mini skip out the front of JB.
2: Yeah. So you mean it's going to be like another
0: the sales bin.
2: John and Yoko love story?
0: Could be.
2: Yeah.
1: But the good thing is we've got.

0: actually came through and spent half his time watching Backbeat, and they were playing well, and Cam was quite impressed and thought they were pretty cool. So that's great. I had a good catch up with Cam, talked about Grey, talked about Let It Be Beatles, talked about the old days in the bungalow. Cam knows them well.
1: Yeah.
0: They were the 80s, and it was a fun time. But Cam was saying about a band that he had seen recently, and he sent me, and he's also posted this on Let It Be Beatles on Facebook, but the Ackland Street St Kilda, the Traders Association, presents The Rooftops, a loving tribute to the Beatles. It's going to be on Father's Day Sunday in Blessington Street, on the Blessington Street stage. I don't know where Blessington Street is, but I bet you it's just behind Ackland Street, is my gut feeling. But that won't be hard for you to find. If you're interested, there's a band called the Rooftops, and apparently pretty good, and Cam was telling me about them on the night. And like their name, they did do a rooftop performance in St Kilda not too long ago, but I think that they're doing something on Father's Day here in St Kilda in Melbourne.
2: Okay.
0: On Father's Day, Sunday, the 6th of September, between midday and 3 p.m. So if you're treating Dad, and you're taking him down to Ackland Street to get cakes and coffee, as you would,
2: yep,
0: there's going to be the Rooftops performing a Beatles performance. Right. Not far away. You'll hear them.
1: Wow. Okay.
0: Don't think you'll have to look up. I think they're on the street stage, not on the rooftop.
2: Any special guests? Is Dennis Walter going to be there?
0: No, yeah. Thankfully.
2: Oh, okay.
0: No. You guaranteed, though, Dennis Walter. So that's a good thing. Did you go to see Dennis? Did you?
2: No, I didn't go to see Dennis. No, unfortunately, I was actually doing my hair that night. Yeah. Just giving a bit of the wash.
0: I know that feeling. Nice. So, g'day to Cam.
2: Yeah.
0: Who loves Backbeat. He's good a big start. Fan. He loves the beer too, which is very nice.
2: Nice.
0: So, g'day, buddy.
2: Rooftop Beatles.
1: All right.
0: And I bumped into Cam down at Ackland Street. He lives down there.
2: All right.
0: I think he does.
2: Yeah.
0: I really think so. He's obviously getting paid for advertising. He's done well. You've got it on radio now, mate.
2: Jeez. Good advertisement. Good stuff.
1: All right. Okay.
0: Here we go.
1: I was able to set up everything while you were talking.
0: I was just buying a bit of time.
1: But we'll play Daytime.
0: Daytime, Nighttime Suffering, bit of an instrumental, bit of a different listen to the old tune. Quite a lovely song.
1: All right.

0: So tell us about that track, Greg. Wait a minute, where is
1: he? Very easy.
0: He puts it on and then disappears.
1: So that was a B-side from Goodnight Tonight, released March 23rd.
0: Oh, hang on, here he comes in now.
1: 1979. A band called Wings, from my understanding. Is that right? Wings?
2: Yeah,
1: it is.
2: Yes,
1: it is. It was Wings.
0: And you're right about the B-side. You were correct.
1: You were correct.
2: Well, of course I was right.
1: Yes.
0: Yeah, thank you.
1: Goodnight Tonight.
2: So I had to go out because somebody brought a copy of When We Was Fab. They wanted it autographed out there. So
1: you got some fans out there.
2: Waiting at the door. I just signed it and told them to...
0: I wonder what that knocking was.
2: Very good. It's a good old song, that Daytime Nighttime Suffering, but it's interesting to hear it differently.
1: Yeah, no, it's good.
2: Always reveals a few things lurking underneath that you don't quite notice or hear at all, in fact. There's a little bit of scat vocaling from Paul McCartney even, which is buried under his main vocal of the record. But then to hear Linda, Denny, just for those chorus parts, very good.
0: All right, I can hear something, Greg. Hang on.
2: Oh, okay.
3: Ladies and gentlemen, we present...
1: Up of the Boots.
2: Up with the Beatles. Well, that was a good voiceover, wasn't it? Up with the Beatles. It's my turn.
0: It's your turn.
2: Can't believe this would be about my 11th turn of this. Seems to come around every couple of months.
0: I can't believe it's such a popular segment.
1: It is a popular segment.
2: Everyone clamours to get their
0: I can't
2: shot.
0: Believe you know 11 songs outside the Beatles.
2: Oh, mate. I've got... mate, we haven't even got up to Taylor Swift or Lily Allen yet.
0: They're not in the 60s, buddy.
2: But Tom, I get to them, they will be.
0: They'll be in there. 60.
2: Oh, yeah, sorry. Look, this is a really interesting segment because your criteria is something that you just love the song, and it was released during the time of the Fab's great reign, you know, 62 through 70 sort of thing. And there's been all sorts of, you know, you play Rolling Stones and... You play Easy Beats and all these sort of things, and there's so many great songs. And then there's always just that one other one you're always whistling at home, and you think, "Oh God, I think this is. I have to play this one."
0: And you would have heard this particular track on the radio. Back in the day, too.
2: I heard this song when I was a 7-year-old, an 8-year-old, 9, 10, 11, 12, but I definitely remember it from the 60s.
0: I do remember, too.
2: This is a great song. It's an Aussie band. It's by an Aussie band called the Cherokees, and it's the song Minnie the Moocher, released in 1967 on one of the Aussie very popular labels called Go, based on the name of the Go Show. Underwritten or owned essentially by Festival Records. Minnie the Moocher. It's a jazz song written by American musicians Cab Calloway and Irving Mills. So it's an old song. And I think this is what really appeals to me because...
0: And you'll probably get a message here from posters saying, Cab Calloway was in the Blues Brothers.
2: Oh, for God's sake. Let me read my extensive liner notes. First recorded in 1931 by Calloway and his swing orchestra, famous for its seemingly nonsensical, somewhat ad-libbed lyrics and scat singing, particularly its refrain, the Heidi Heidi Ho, you know, line, which you will all hear very shortly. This song has become one of the most recognisable recordings in American jazz history. It's from, what did I say, 1931, so it employs period slang. The period slang is sort of like describes Minnie as a moocher, meaning a person who exploits the generosity of others or a petty thief. That's what the definition of moocher was back in 1931. She is further described as a red hot hoochie coocher, a performer of the hoochie coochie dance, and more broadly understood as a sexually promiscuous woman or a prostitute. Ooh. So that's what it meant then.
1: Okay, yeah.
2: But when we listen to it in 1967, you don't know that.
1: No.
2: We're hearing a modern go of an old record. It's fascinating when you drill down into these things, because you listen to these words, what do they mean? Mm. Well, that's what they mean. Mm. Really interesting. Minnie's bloke, Smokey, is described as a cokie, a slang term as a user of cocaine. I'm teaching you stuff here, folks. When you listen to this song, you're going to say, oh, my God, that's what they're saying.
0: You know, people at home thinking, gee, that Greg Armstrong
2: does his work. Does his research.
0: He earns his money on the show.
2: And here's another one for you. The phrase in the song, which you will hear soon, very soon, kick the gong around, was slang for drug use, especially opium, heroin, or morphine. Mm. Kicking the gong around. So you've heard these songs by George Harrison, the hottest gong in town, which is done during Shanghai Surprise. It's got a real Cab Calloway thing, right? And it's the same thing.
0: And don't forget, bang and gong, get it on.
2: Yep, all that. Mm. Well, there you go. Thank you. There you go. Yeah. Perfect, because who knew?
0: Mm.
2: It's all got, it's only 30 years before. So anyway, the Cherokees were named after the popular ice cream of the time. The Cherokees were formed... There was an ice cream called the Cherokees, right? They named their band after...
0: Obviously, it wasn't a Choc Top, Greg.
2: I don't think it was a Choc Top. The band was formed from the remnants of Johnny Chester's backing band, the Chessmen. Mm. This must have been Mark I in 1961, and began playing Shadows-style music around Melbourne, Australia. Signing with W&G Records, the Cherokees released two singles... and the rare Here Comes the Cherokees album in 1965, and they began playing pop reminiscent of the Beatles, and moved into a short on and moved to the short-lived Go label, and they did all this stuff, and this is going to be where Posters gets excited. An album followed, Mona, but with the collapse of Go, the band was left without a deal, despite releasing one more single on Festival and supporting the Monkees during their tour of Australia in October 1968. The Cherokees broke up at the end of the year.
0: Mm.
2: 1968. So we're going to play their biggest hit. We're going to play Minnie the Moocher by the Cherokees. A fabulous record. I whistle this, if not every day, every 30 seconds. 1967.

0: How good was that?
1: It was lovely.
0: That was beautiful. Now, that was Marwa Blues.
1: Yep.
0: It's Marwa off the Blues. Brainwashed album, which is, that was direct from vinyl listeners, so incredible.
1: Beautiful, Sam.
0: He won a Grammy for that. A granny.
1: Yes, posthumous, yes. Grammy Award, yeah, for a posthumously released.
0: Yeah,
1: it's last studio album of George Harrison.
0: It's a good album. It's got some good songs on there.
1: That's so right. And you know, The Devil in the Deep Blue Sea, which is an earlier song that wasn't on any other record of his, but it was on a television show. It was sort of remixed and jimmied up a bit and put onto Brainwash. And it's a bit like a mini Moocher. It's an old Devil in the Bleak Blue Sea. You know, it's an old song but rocked up. And that's what...
0: A lot of those songs.
1: The Beatles did that a lot, but I reckon it was George inspired a lot.
0: Yeah.
1: Getting the, you know, Got My Mind Set on You. It's a very crusty old record, but he jazzed it up.
0: Jazzed it up a bit, yeah.
1: You know, Besame Mucho jazzed it up. These are not pop songs.
0: So there's
1: a history there.
0: Oh, yeah, definitely.
1: And that's why I really love those songs when they did that.
0: It's a great album, and been playing it the past week or so, and I'm enjoying it.
1: Where is Brainwash Volume 2?
0: Where is it?
1: Exactly.
0: Because you're right.
1: There's got to be more.
0: There is more.
1: Studio material.
0: Well, we know there's more.
1: Why don't they, haven't done it? Now, I know in October this year, or is it November? I think it's October, that they released the book, The Third Eye, which is a book of about 200 or give or take of George's personal photographs that he took during the earlier part of like the Beatles tours.
0: Yeah.
1: I'm sure he took photos forever and ever, but like Paul and like Ringo,
0: yeah,
1: they've all done photo books. Now it's George's turn. There have been books with some of George's photos before in that big Living in the Material World book, and in, I think, in the reboot of I Me Mine and things like that. There's a few book photos, but this Third Eye is, I'm really looking forward to that. But if you buy the super deluxe edition of that book on sort of like the Genesis Books version.
0: Yeah, yeah.
1: You pay your squillion dollars, but you don't get a tree that's fallen in the Friar Park backyard. You get a disc. You can opt in either a 7-inch record or a CD single, and it's got a hitherto unreleased song.
2: Mm. There's bound to be heaps, isn't there?
0: Yeah.
2: He preserved a lot of his stuff in.
0: He did.
1: Well, he said so in interviews. Oh, I just keep recording. I just haven't issued any of them. Yeah. After I kicked the bucket, they're just going to issue all my old demos. Well, I suppose Brainwashed is some of that.
0: But there's more.
1: No, there's heaps more.
0: There's heaps more. We know that, yeah.
1: Some of those were earlier.
0: Mm.
1: And
0: well, that's from 1988, isn't it? 88 to 2000. A lot of that stuff.
1: Yeah. But consciously, there were sessions towards that album.
0: That's right.
1: But there's about three earlier songs that have been sort of polished up to fit in there, like the song that was The Devil in the Deep Blue Sea was one, and there was another one he did, Run So Far, that he gave to Eric Clapton. Yeah. Well, that happened in the 90s, that would have been considered a demo.
2: It was like the 80s, wasn't it?
1: It might have been the 80s.
2: Late 80s at Clapton,
1: didn't
2: it?
0: Yeah, I think...
1: There's got to be... I'm keen on the book, but where's the album?
0: Yeah. There has to be a volume two or something.
1: I know he won't be the big pop star. All George Harrison releases, it'll just be for the fans.
0: Yeah, yeah.
1: Because those sort of days are gone. Mm. But it will still make world news.
0: Oh, yeah, for sure.
1: And I'll queue up.
0: Yeah. Maybe a box set.
1: I just want a record. Don't have to, I don't know.
0: Yeah, yeah.
1: There has to be something.
0: Mm. Anyway.
2: Right,
1: I'll volunteer for it.
2: Let's finish off Candlestick Park before we run out of time.
0: Okay.
2: All right, here we go, part three.
3: Lovely working with you, Ringo. We'd like to do another song now from our BBC album, and this one's called "He's a Real Nowhere Man." Sitting in his nowhere.

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I'd like to carry on. Certainly. Definitely. Well, should we just watch this a lot for a bit? Just watch it. The next song is called Paperback Writer.

0: very much, everybody. Everybody is wonderful. Fiscal Butcher. We'd like to say that it's been wonderful being here in this wonderful sea air. Sorry about the weather. And we'd like to ask you to join in and clap, sing, talk.
1: Thanks. Go on.
0: Do anything. Anyway, the song is good enough.

0: How about that?
1: That's it.
2: Tape ran out,
0: but they're still playing.
1: Yeah. Long Tall Sally. Yeah.
0: And they're alternating between I'm Down and Long Tall Sally, yeah, give or take a show or two, but they would end on that one.
1: Yeah.
0: And paradoxically, it'd be just like, you know, the end of Side One on Abbey Road where the song, you know, just shears off.
1: Yeah.
0: It's just that coincidence.
1: Disagreeance.
0: Tony Barrow. No, yeah. Tony Barrow didn't record Abbey Road on a C60 cassette.
1: Yeah.
0: Unbelievable. That's so great. Good.
1: I'm glad we played that because it is, you know, on this day.
0: Oh, it's historic. Let It Be Beatles plays the Candlestick Park. I remember in 1996, August 96, David Bayan and myself did, we were young fledgling guest presenters on Let It Be Beatles, and we did a 66 tour special.
1: Mm. Oh, wow.
0: And it was to play the Candlestick Park.
1: Yeah.
0: Same recording. I don't think it sounded quite that good even then. 30 years ago.
1: Yeah.
0: God.
1: Wow.
0: So, I said, Dave, well, just can't play the whole Candlestick. Got to build it up. You've got the whole of the 2 hours. We should, you know... They quickly went through Germany and Japan, and then they got to America. And we'll tick off the, you know, the bonfire and the firecrackers.
2: Because that was a couple of weeks ago, I think.
0: That's that same tour.
2: That was happening.
0: Anyway, we're about the final 30 minutes, and Snapper, Ross McLean, who was doing the panel, when are you playing at bloody Candlestick Park? And I said, that's what the whole show is. You haven't played it. It's 11:30 yet. You know, we're 10 to midnight or something. We're getting to a snap. We're getting to, we filled this whole show up with all this other extraneous tour stuff to make it a complete picture. We just about couldn't fit the bloody
2: main.
0: Oh, Snapper was going crooked us off mic. God. We just got it in.
2: At least he didn't say, oh, what's this crap, and just turn it off.
0: Yeah, no, that
2: like when we were
0: think
2: playing
0: yourself,
2: some
0: rubber
2: yourself.
0: Soul session.
2: It was something that never been aired before on radio. And he goes, this crap, turn it off.
0: Yeah, we'd go out for get a glass of cordial and come back in and...
2: he switched it over.
0: Where'd it go? Oh, no, that was crap. They just wouldn't sing the song, so I turned it off and put something else on. Oh, no, I never heard that other tape before. He was playing funny. Love Me Do or something, you know, when we came back in, or Hey Jude or something.
1: That's funny.
2: Speaking of Hey Jude, I saw that was released as a single, was it yesterday in 68, I think, 30th of August.
1: That's
0: every year everything's got an anniversary. It's better to try and stick with the digits.
2: The important ones, like the 60, if we can. Yeah,
0: yeah, nice. Mm. Hey, that time, I can't believe the clock's
1: that time,
0: saying we've got to wrap it up.
1: Yeah, we've got to wrap it up. And
0: been good.
1: It's been good, guys. Yeah.
0: Good to see you,
1: Sam.
0: Good
1: to see you too, Greg and Gary. Yeah, we'll do this again soon, I'm sure.
2: Oh, for sure.
0: Yeah. Reckon next week we've got young Gavin Myers on the panel. Graham Dickinson returns to the studio.
2: Yeah, none of us.
0: None of us.
2: And JoJo.
0: Anya JoJo, Jonah McCarthy will be in the room.
1: Yeah.
2: Keep those two in line. I think that's her job.
0: Yeah, I think so. What a job. God. Good luck with that, Joe. I'll be back in a couple of weeks.
1: All right.
2: Yep.
1: No worries.
2: Me too.
0: You too. All
2: right.
1: Bye.
2: Catch up.
3: 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Thanks for listening.
4: 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So, you know, thank you for joining us. This that

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1: This is Johnny Rhythm just saying goodnight to you all, and God bless you.
2: Well done, boys. 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

Mum and Dad and Denny saw the passing out parade at Puckapunyal. It was a long march from cadets. The 6th Battalion was the next to turn. It was me who drew the card. We did Canungra, Shoalwater before we left.

0: Ah, the sound of jazz, the rhythms that flow through the body like honey on warm toast. 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
0: my brow is wet and my throat's a choke.
1: Where's
0: you send me hell for 10 long years.
1: Where's
0: I miss my whiskey and I miss my beer. Ain't seen a girl since I don't know when.
1: Where's
0: and the way you treat me won't see one again.
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0: Hi, I'm Graham Dickinson. I started Let It Be Beatles in 1992. 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
2: Tuesday, September the 1st, 2026, Melbourne, 11 degrees to 22 degrees, mostly sunny morning, high chance of showers, most likely in the evening. Winds north 20 to 30 kilometres an hour, increasing to 30 to 40 kilometres an hour in the morning, turning northwesterly 15 to 25 kilometres an hour during the afternoon and evening. Currently, it is 12 degrees. 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

0: 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You're on The Vibe on 88.9 WIM FM. And Robert, how are you this morning?
1: Me? I'm as well as I've ever been, Sam.
0: Yeah, you did pretty good at the golf on Friday, I hear.
1: I won long putt.
0: Oh, did you really?
1: Oh, yeah, they went crazy.
0: Ah, right.
1: Yeah.
0: It was a great event and well attended, and I think everybody had a great time too.
1: Yeah, it was a hell of a day. And perfect weather.
0: Yes.
1: Like, you could not have picked a better day for golf. No wind. It wasn't too hot. It was spot on.
0: Yeah, great. We've got another great show this morning, and I'm looking forward to speaking to our very first guest. Of course, it's all about space with the man on the moon, Lord Howard Alpha Centauri Parkin, MBE, all the way from the Isle of Man. And we'll get to him very soon. And we'll be talking about...
1: Today we're going to be talking about the total eclipse in Mallorca. We're going to be talking about SpaceX, their next launch. Roman telescope launching and Chinese Chang's 7 launch. Now, that's just gibberish to me, but I can't wait to find out what it's all about.
0: Yeah, there's a lot. I mean, as you said before off air, I mean, I think we're just going to call it the Man on the Moon, Howard Alpha Centauri show today, I think, but it'll be interesting.
1: This is a whole show, Sam. I'm not sure what's going on, but...
0: Yeah, it'll be interesting. And then we've got It's About Melton with... our new guest, Councillor John Verdun.
1: Yep.
0: And
1: I love having newbies.
0: Yeah, it's going to be an interesting conversation too, that one. We'll be talking about...
1: New estates versus infrastructure.
0: Yeah, and we had a good conversation on Friday about this, so it'll be a continuation from Friday's conversation.
1: Well, it's the story of the West, isn't it?
0: Really? Absolutely.
1: Yeah, and all the growth suburbs. I mean, the East as well. I mean, you've got some suburbs out the eastern sides that are facing similar problems, but Melton specifically.
0: Oh, yeah.
1: Well,
0: this morning, very, coming down the Prince's Freeway, or the highway.

0: Okay. So
1: We'll get there.
0: We always do. Yep. We always find a way.
1: Always find a way. So now it's all about space with the man on the moon, Lord Howard Alpha Centauri Parkin, MBE, all the way from the Isle of Man. And if people don't know where the Isle of Man is, it's right in the centre of England. Now, of course, he's going to correct me when I say that. Oh, out in the bay there somewhere, you know, this small little island. Good morning to you, Mr. Man on the Moon, Lord Howard Alpha Centauri Parking MBE. How are you?
2: Well, I was very well through the introduction that we're a part of England.
1: I knew that.
2: I'm sure you're winding me up, but we have nothing to do with England. We're an independent nation off the coast of England.
1: You're joking me, right?
2: Dear me.
1: But before we go, I've just got to remember, and you know this young lady, it's Rebecca's birthday today, Howard, the 1st of September. What a great way to start spring.
2: Happy birthday. It's autumn here, never mind your spring, but happy birthday to Rebecca. Hope you have a great day. And you keep that Sam in check, will you? Make sure he knows what he's talking about for a change.
1: I knew I'd wind you up. And, of course, we got a great...
2: succeeded.
1: Yeah, and a good morning to John, who's in New South Wales in Forbes. And that's a fair distance away from where we're broadcasting. But, yeah, so we've got some great listeners and a great day. And before we go any further, what is it like on the Isle of Man?
2: Dark. Very dark. It's 11 o'clock at night here. But of course, it's a very interesting... I mean, to be fair, we've had a wonderful summer. We've had very, very, very hot weather this year. Even in the Isle of Man, we've had hot weather. But of course, it's the 1st of September. It's not actually. It's the 31st of August still here. But once we hit the 1st of September, we head towards autumn, of course, in the Northern Hemisphere. And the temperature has started to drop a bit now, and it's been sunny, but we've had some rain for the first time for weeks, and it's not been doing too bad. But an interesting point for you, though, Sam, this is September, and in September we have the equinox. The equinox is on the 21st of the month, and of course that means equal day, equal night, and it's exactly the same in Australia.
1: Well, there you go.
2: You're having exactly the same time as the sunset and sunrise as we're having, but of course you're now heading... from your winter into spring, we're heading from our summer into autumn.
1: Yep, fine. That's excellent, isn't it? So tell us about this total eclipse that you actually experienced on August 12th.
2: Wow, yeah. Yeah, it was fantastic. I mean, we were very fortunate. We had an eclipse of the moon in Melbourne when we were with you in March. But this was a total solar eclipse. The eclipse path went right down from the coast of Ireland, from Iceland down to Ireland, through Ireland, off the coast of Ireland, and then out through Spain. And it finished off the coast of Mallorca. So me and Sam and some other friends, we all went to Mallorca to watch it. And you know, I've seen four total eclipses now. I've become quite an eclipse chaser. They are absolutely amazing. And we saw it beautifully from Mallorca. And what was special about it was the sun and the moon. The moon was eclipsing the sun. When the moon moved off the sun, and you had a partial effect of a partial solar eclipse, the sun actually set on the sea in the Mediterranean as a crescent.
3: Really incredible. Some wonderful pictures online if you go and have a look, but it's
2: a really great event, and we're so glad we went and we thoroughly enjoyed it.
1: Now that sounds like it would have been a great experience. How many eclipses have you seen so far?
2: Total solar eclipses now, that was my fourth. I've seen them. I saw one night in Turkey in 2006. We saw one in the United States in 2017. Both of those were spectacular. Then we went to Texas in 2024, and it was cloudy and it wasn't very good. And then, of course, this year was spectacularly clear as well. But listeners, listen. I've arranged especially for Sam and the Vibe. In, I think it's August 2028, so 2 years' time, we have a total solar eclipse going right across Australia.
1: Ooh.
2: Not across Melbourne, but it goes right across Sydney, and it comes right through the outback and out into the Tasman Sea and into New Zealand.
1: Wow. So you've organised that all for the Vibe?
2: Absolutely. 100%.
1: There's no doubt about you, mate. No doubt about you at all. Now, talking about no doubt at all, exciting news about SpaceX next launch too. So that's going to be something.

0: something to watch for?
1: Very, very, very special, because SpaceX have been testing their different vehicles, and in particular the Starship and the Starship Heavy Booster. And the next launch, which is meant to be probably 2 or 3 weeks' time, is going to put Starship into orbit, and then it's going to bring it back from orbit, and it's actually going to land and get caught. Some of you may recall seeing the Mechanzilla, they called it. They actually catch it with a giant pair of calipers, and then they can then reuse it. It'll be the first time they've caught a Starship like this, and this is all on the go and all planned to happen. As I say, they just put the launch back from late August, early September to mid to late September. So watch this space, literally.
0: Wow. You know, I was thinking the other day, you know, like all of these, you know, SpaceX, and we'll talk about the Roma telescope in a minute. I mean, what does that end up costing the taxpayer, or doesn't it cost the taxpayer?
1: Well, of course it costs the taxpayer, just like anything the government is doing, and there's a huge cost involved. But what you've got to remember, and I get this question quite often, and we may have discussed it before on the Vibe, people say, why do you spend all this money going into space? We spend all this money going into space to provide jobs, employment, technology, infrastructure, healthcare, you name it, all the funding. We spend far less on space than we do on warfare and weaponry. But it's the way of the human race going forward. It's the way of the human race wanting to keep exploring, like going down the deepest ocean or going into the highest mountain. Space is very similar. But the spin-offs, the advantages and the things we get from space far outweigh the cost. And yes, there's a cost to the taxpayer, not just in the United States, but in other countries as well who are supporting the whole initiative. I think Australia are members of what we call the Artemis Accords, and then therefore there's a cost to the Australian government as well. But it's bringing us so much development and so much technology that it shouldn't be dismissed out of hand.
0: Now, and I think you've presented that extremely well, Howard, because a lot of people just say, you know, it is a waste of taxpayers' money, and what's the benefit? But you've just outlined it brilliantly.
1: Yeah. There was an article only a few weeks ago written by an astronaut, actually went through, he was asked the question, he went through all the advantages of what's happened in recent years. And did you know that one of the ingredients, or wrong word, ingredients, one of the components for a triple heart bypass, you know, the plastic valves that they install in your heart when you've got heart problems?
0: Yeah.
1: They developed that in zero gravity technology up in the space station to work out how to make them and how to use them. And that research was done in orbit in the space station about 10 years ago, and now it's coming through into the medical profession.
0: Now, that's amazing, isn't it? I mean, Robert, you just don't realise, do you, that, I mean, we all think about this great expense of going out into, you know, the, what you call it, out in space, and I've always thought about what's the real benefit, but here you go, you know, that's amazing.
2: Mm. Very interesting.
1: It's just like I mean, we were very fortunate. We were in Melbourne a few months ago now, it seems ages ago, but it was only in March, and we saw the Grand Prix. We saw the Grand Prix from Albert Park there in Melbourne, and I thoroughly enjoyed it. I enjoyed it far more than you did. How much money is spent on that?
0: Yeah.
1: How much money is spent on Formula One development? I'll give you another one, which will upset all the lady listeners. The American people spend more on cosmetics annually than NASA's whole budget put together.
0: Is that a fact?
1: Yeah.
0: Wow. Well, we'll leave that where it sits. And the other exciting news is, and this is one that I'm excited about, is the Roma telescope launching.
1: Yeah.
0: And that happened, well, it's happened today in your time, and it happened yesterday in our time.
1: Yeah.
0: What a great opportunity here to go beyond, if you like, and have a telescope that's out there. You've spoken about this at one of your lectures too, I remember.
1: I did. Yes, I did indeed. I mean, this is the next, what we call NASA Great Telescope. We have the Hubble Space Telescope, which everyone knows about. Then on Christmas Day 2021, we launched the James Webb Telescope. And this is the next, I won't say the next generation, because it's complementary to the other two. But the Nancy Grace Roman Telescope was launched, it was actually launched on Sunday, lunchtime. I got the day wrong, they pulled it forward today. It was launched on Sunday, the 30th of August. And there was a spectacular launch. It all went very well indeed. And the actual telescope is now on its way to a point a million miles away from the Earth called the Lagrange Point 2, where it will sit and do its observations and tell us more about the origins of the universe and the missing matter and the dark energy and the dark matter and all the stuff we want to find out about space. It's just going to add further to our already extensive knowledge, but asking more questions than answers as it goes through its mission.
0: It is absolutely amazing. So, you know, when they look into that particular telescope, how long does it take them to get the information back to Earth?
1: It's only a million miles away. I know it sounds a long way, which is about four times the distance to the Moon, which means roughly it takes about 3 seconds to send the signals and get them back again. So everything is automated, of course. If you want the telescope to move in a certain way, you've got to send it a signal. And they do this all by computers and by the technology and all the rest. And it has a program fed into it to execute certain functions and then obviously send the results back to the Earth. This is how they operate robotic spacecraft, because of course they've all got this problem of being so far away that there is a time lag. There's a small time lag. Admittedly, it's only seconds, but when you're operating spacecraft in Mars and other places, then you've got a lot further distances to cover.
0: Yeah, so will this help them when they, because I think it's in 2000, and you'll correct me here, I'm sure you will, 2027, when they're sending another spaceship and going back onto the Moon?
1: You're quite right, Sam. They're sending the Artemis 3 mission, is going to launch to the Moon late 2027. That is very dependent upon SpaceX's successful launch later this month for you, because the Starship is going to be used as the lunar lander. That's why they're keen to get this up and running, because NASA want that spacecraft operating properly before they'll commit to putting astronauts on it. The next launch of the Artemis program is in late 2027, and so providing that goes well, they'll be returning to the Moon in 2028. Now, between you and me, Sam, I think that's a bit ambitious. I think it's going to be more like 2029.
0: Oh, really?
1: It's certainly happening. You know, I think it's going to get delayed because they haven't got the lunar landers ready yet, the SpaceX one and the other company, Blue Origins. So I would not be at all surprised if it's delayed by a year, maybe 18 months, but it's going to happen, and it's going to happen quite soon in the field of space exploration.
0: Well, I mean, it's just amazing. And, you know, the Roma telescope is going to be, you know, it's going to be so helpful and for future launches, future exploration, and I think even more so for the exploration to Mars, correct?
1: Not strictly. The Roma telescope is an astrophysical telescope. It has been used for observations of the far off universe. It's nothing to do with the human attempts to get to Mars and the Moon. That's more close to Earth, if you like. The Roman telescope is a deep space telescope, very similar to the James Webb and the Hubble.
0: Yeah, it's still amazing stuff. Now, I'm really interested about this one because I really don't know much about it. The Chinese Chang 7 launch.
1: Well, yeah, now this is quite exciting news, because what's happening here is we're all very, very aware of the attempts of NASA and the European Space Agency and Canada, and I think Australia might be in the European Space Agency, I'm not sure. But we're all focused on what they're doing. But the Chinese, in their inexorable way, are slowly but surely going ahead with their own plans to get to the Moon. And they were meant to launch, literally a few days ago, they were meant to launch their Chang'e 7 spacecraft to the south pole of the Moon, where we're going to look for ice, water ice, which we know is there, but we haven't physically found any yet, looking for landing sites and basically commencing the next generation of exploring the Moon. NASA are a little bit behind with their plans. They're not going to launch their rover to the Moon until sometime mid-27, I understand. But obviously, there's a race going on at the moment. Whether the next person to walk on the Moon will be Chinese or American or Australian or whatever, we'll have to wait and see. But I think the Chinese are slowly but surely going ahead. And the media, of course, I won't say the media sends for what China does, but they don't report it as much as they do the American efforts in particular.
0: Yeah, I know that. It's going to be interesting, and it'll be really interesting to see what President Donald Trump's attitude will be with that too. So,
1: absolutely.
0: Yeah, really interesting. Oh, geez. And you wanted to touch, and this fascinated me. This has got nothing to do with it's all about space, but I think. Now, you also wanted to have a bit of a deep talk, and which we won't have the opportunity to go too deep into this, but about First Nation. And, yeah, what was that about?
1: Well, that was to wind you up, to be honest with you.
0: That's what I thought. That's okay. So I did read it. I did read it right, because I thought to myself, this has got nothing to do with space, surely.
1: Well, it has, actually, because I've actually put together a new lecture about ancient Chinese, not Chinese, sorry, ancient Egyptian astronomy. And in the course of my my studies to get that, the Chinese were one of the first nations, industrialized nations, I say the word industrial, the first nations that operate as a culture with cities and towns, etc. We've got it in the Middle East, we've got it in the Incas, we have it in the ancient Egyptians. But by far the first nation to have been recorded as studying the stars and learning from it and making legends and stories about it is the Aborigines.
0: Right.
1: They didn't have civilizations, as we explained with the other nations. So although they are regarded as one of the first peoples to go stargazing, and they didn't have civilizations and towns and cities where they recorded and reported. Most of the observations done by the Aborigines is they're being done by word of mouth, and of course by legend and stories. I mean, I'm sure you've got coming up in the next few weeks now, I've just been talking about the fact that as the nights draw in for us, the autumn constellations are very faint, but then behind them we have the majestic constellations of our winter, your summer. And these constellations of Orion and Taurus and Gemini and so on, seen by the local populace down in Australia, of course, see it entirely different than we do, because it's upside down. And the famous story of Orion is they see Orion as the cooking pot, which actually looks quite distinctive from your climate.
0: Amazing.
1: First we see it as the belt of Orion, they see it as a cooking pot.
0: It's great. So I was right, you were just trying to stir me up, but that was fantastic what you just said there. It's all about space, the man on the moon, Lord Howard Alpha Centauri Parking, MBE. I can't thank you enough, Howard, to being on the Vibe this morning, all the way from, what's that place, the Isle of Man, which is a part of, I won't go there, I won't stir you up.
1: Don't you dare, don't you dare. I must just tell you one last thing, Sam. I took a photograph when I was in New York. I took a photograph of a car parked on the roadside in New York, in Spain, of course, and it had on the back the Aborigine flag. You know your First Nations flag?
0: Yep.
1: And I actually took a picture of this car, and I'll send it to you. It had a sticker on the back. And I thought, wow, you don't expect to see that in Spain.
0: No. You'll have to send it to me, Howard. Take care and stay well. And thank you again for being a part of the Vibe on 88.9 WIM FM, Howard.
1: My absolute pleasure, Sam. Best wishes to you and Robert. And I'll speak to you again in about 6 weeks' time, I think it is. In the meantime, look forward to seeing your summer coming along and the stars of summer, which are like our stars of winter. And pay a thought for that eclipse in 2028, which I'll look at the details of that in more detail for you. Maybe we'll discuss that next time we chat.
0: It sounds like a plan.
2: Thanks, Howard.
0: See you, mate. Take good care.
1: Nice talking to you both.
0: Yeah, and have a good evening. Or actually, a good night.
1: All right. I'm the same to you. And a happy good morning to you in Melbourne. And, you know, keep up the good work on the Vibe.
0: Good on you, mate. Take care. Bye now.
1: Thank you. Bye-bye now. Bye-bye.
0: That was just amazing. It's all about space with the man on the moon, Lord Howard Alpha Centauri Parkin, MBE. He doesn't like it when I give him that huge title, but anyway, it is what it is. What a fascinating story, and what some really touching on some fascinating stuff. I love this thing about space. We'll be back to you very soon. We'll just cross over to some community announcements.
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0: And you're on the Vibe on 88.9 WIM FM, and I'm still sort of going, wow, what a conversation we had with Howard Park and MBE this morning on It's All About Space. But I'm excited with our next guest. We're starting a new trend today. It's all going to be about...
2: It's all about Melton, the whole show.
0: It's almost all about Melton. It's about Melton with Councillor John Verdon, and we're going to be having a chat about...
2: New estates versus infrastructure.
0: Good morning to you, John.
10: Good morning, Sam. Good morning, Rob.
0: And how are you going, mate? Good?
10: I'm really well, thank you.
0: Were you able to find this place easily?
10: Somewhat, yeah. we got there in the end.
0: Somewhat, yeah. It is a little bit of a hike. And I've got to say in your defence too that Robert was saying, you've almost got about an hour's commute to get here.
10: Yeah, that's okay. And that's what we're going to talk about today is... the infrastructure as the suburbs grow. So,
0: yeah, it's something that Robert and I have been touching on, and it's actually close to my heart in a sense when I'm driving down the western suburbs and I see all these wonderful new estates. And we talk about infrastructure, only what's in the estate, for example, schools or a shop or a Coles or something like that. But it never seems to go outside of that estate, like with infrastructure, with proper transport either to the railway station or a proper bus system. And more importantly, or just as important, I mean, the Western Highway now is way overdue in an expansion. I've actually spoken to the Honourable Steve McGee about this. A number of people who have been on the show have spoken about this too. And it's an absolute bottleneck, no matter what time of the day now. It's getting ridiculous. But tell us a little bit about these new estates versus infrastructure.
10: Yeah, look, for me, it's one of the reasons I ran for council in the first place, is to try and balance out the need of that infrastructure as these estates sort of started to develop. One of the challenges, of course, is that with these new estates is you do have development contributions, which shows some really good foresight from the state government to introduce development contributions and those types of things. But they're not front-ended. You actually almost have to build the suburb out to actually have the funds to then invest in the infrastructure, which is a real challenge for local governments, state governments and federal governments alike. Touching on the Western Highway, it was a really welcome announcement, the $1 billion that the federal government announced to start to the investment. But as has been noted, it's probably one-tenth of what's needed to update that corridor. So there's still a hell of a lot of work to do to actually unlock some of those housing estates.
0: So how do you go about getting the... the developers to really get engaged with this and then local government?
10: Yeah, and I think that's one of the big challenges is we can't really dictate terms to these developers a lot of the time. So these estates are massive estates where you'll have multiple developers all working on different things at the same time. In some cases, you can have 3, 4, even up to 8 different developers working on one singular arterial corridor. But okay. Until that arterial road corridor is fully built out, you can't put the bus services on because the road's not built. So it's actually about, you know, council's role trying to coordinate those developers to say, we would like you to all focus on building that one road first so that we can then go on and advocate to the state government to activate that bus.
0: You know, I'll give you a prime example, something that really annoyed the hell out of me, right? So this is a bit personal in a sense. You know, we brought Costco down to the west. I know it has nothing to do with Melton, right? And they built Costco right next to the ring road. And it was amazing how no one thought of that there was going to be a huge traffic jam, especially in the first few months of Costco being open. Literally, the Western Ring Road was jammed with people trying to get off on the off ramp. They only had one entrance in and out, and only just and I think in the next couple of days it'll be open. They've actually got another entrance that goes into Costco, but the exit, that the new exit that they've done, is right on where people go into the second entrance. Yeah, and right. I can see a fatality happening there in a big way. And I think to myself, really, is it kindergarten kids that are setting up all this infrastructure? And no one thought that there was going to be traffic going into Costco, because it's an important a very what's the word I'm looking for? A supportive.
2: I'm going to jump here on this one because I don't think that council planners, I'm assuming this was a council planning permit, could have possibly conceived the phenomenon that Costco is.
0: I'll argue with you on that one.
2: Costco doesn't conform to what you'd anticipate for a normal retail planning application. Like, it's
10: the traffic volumes. So
2: it exceeds expectations in terms of the number of cars.
0: And the reason I use that is because I know that council has limitations in what it can do, and that's something that's just happened.
2: I have no doubt whatsoever that planning application exceeded the requirements for approval. I have no doubt of that whatsoever.
0: And my
10: suspicion would have been it would have exceeded the standard for a typical Coles or Woolworths or Big W.
2: Even a Bunnings,
10: but it probably wouldn't have anticipated the Costco frenzy that we see. That these types of companies really do elicit, particularly in a cost of living crisis. Costco provides an incredible amount of relief for that sort of stuff. And I think when you put all those factors together, it actually makes it really hard to adequately plan. And good on Costco, by the way, and the council for working on delivering a second exit. Like, that shows that they've been, you know, reactive. We would love to be more proactive early stages, but again, sometimes you can't quite anticipate.
0: Yeah. But you see, I've been to Woodley.
10: Yes.
0: Right? And getting into Woodley is one issue, and then getting out of Woodley is another issue. And I've been there during peak time. And it's the same with the railway station that's there at Rockbank. I call it Rockbank. I think it's still... Is that Rockbank?
10: Rockbank train station.
0: I mean, the amount of cars that are parking on the road, because, you know, someone came up with a brilliant idea about upgrading and making Rock, and you know, a new railway station, and they did parking for, you know, 15 cars when there should have been parking for 2,000 cars. But you see, my point here is, where does the planning start and where does the planning stop, and who's really doing this? So I don't think it's all council.
2: No,
10: and with train stations in particular, it's state infrastructure, and it's really exciting for residents of Melton today. The Melton train station has just opened, which is really terrific, so that's fantastic. But I think this goes back to your early comment, Sam, around making sure that the supporting infrastructure around train stations, like an effective bus network, right? You actually don't want to have heaps of car parks at train stations. You actually want to have buses that can reliably get people from their homes to the bus, to the train stations.
0: Absolutely.
10: So you don't have to necessarily overcommit to car parking. In my local area, sort of Diggers Rest Sunbury area, we've recently done a vertical car park at Sunbury to accommodate some of that, but the bus services actually work. So that's often not a full car park. And I think this is one of the problems you've got in these growing suburbs, is the bus service services are not keeping up with that transport infrastructure more broadly. Both are state sort of responsibilities, but council plays an important role advocating for those services to come in early.
0: Yeah, because I think the unfortunate thing is people like me, right, look and say, who's responsible for this? And I understand that there's a portion of it that falls on council, there's a portion of it that falls on state government, and how much pressure do those two groups put on the developers to ensure that that happens? And it was really interesting with what you said. I mean, you need the road to have the bus on.
10: Correct.
0: If you don't have the road, you can't have the bus. And I get that. But a lot of people get frustrated because they want to do the right thing from an environmental perspective and get public transport. But to get to public transport, it's almost painful.
10: Yeah, and it's why these conversations are really important. It's to put it on the radar of developers as well. So it's not just about council and it's about state governments. It's about the developers going, well, hang on, we're promising something to our residents here. We're going to actually deliver this brand new suburb. What are the other developers we have to work with as developers to make sure we get that road front-ended so that we can make it easier for councils and state governments to actually deliver the supporting infrastructure to support the residents we're trying to develop for? We can't have this situation where it's just about sell as many houses as possible, make as much money as possible, because what happens is that frustration does tend to fall on councils and state governments when sometimes some of that's a bit misplaced. It's like, well, hang on, developer, you promised us the dream, but you haven't delivered on your end. So it's going to take a concerted effort from everybody to work on these problems.
0: What sort of power do you have to make that dream happen?
10: Again, coming on stations like this, talking about it, getting out in the community, sort of letting you know consumers know that they need to do their due diligence and their research and actually understand so those broader PSPs, and it's not just one developer or one council element. There's a whole bunch of things that go into it. But also letting community have their voice, because the power of community actually talking about it makes a big difference.
0: Yeah, I've just got a comment here that these train stations out there need 7-storey car parks that cover 3 to 4 acres and maybe the expansion to space. I don't know, John, where you're coming from with that one, but, you know, 7-storey car park, it's interesting.
10: And that's the point. You can't, I mean, it's just not practical to build a car park into space. You know, what we really want here, we want a bus that actually people can just get out their front door, jump on the bus, get to the train station and get to work.
0: Yeah, I mean, one thing that I did see many, many years ago, I was involved in van pooling USA. So I spent time in the United States and tried to bring that project here to Australia. And at the time, the Kennett government was really keen in taking it on. And then they lost the election. And Steve Brax was the premier at the time. And the Department of Infrastructure canned it a little bit. And it was about taking people away from single occupant vehicles to using these minibuses to get to and from work.
10: Yeah.
0: And we'd actually pick you up from home. Or you as the collective, so if it was a 22-seater, and the people would get together and they would determine, for example, if it was a smoking bus, no smoking, and people could say, well, look, I don't live too far away from you because we're all going to work. And what we'll do is we'll use your home as hub one. So it might be two or three people and then another home in that, which was a brilliant concept. And we put a lot of effort, van pooling USA, we put a lot of effort in trying to get that happening. And that was to take single occupant vehicles off the road. And what we also found was, for example, and this had to do with Los Angeles and out in Anaheim and also in North Carolina, and the project worked extremely well. And even in Hawaii, the project worked extremely well because it was taking people from home to their workplace. Not only that, if there was someone that was sick and couldn't get to work, he or she or they were at work and got sick, they would have a taxi pass, which was a discounted pass. Some of that was subsidized by the government or the council, depending on, they don't call them council, but local government. But a really great process of getting vehicles off, because the reason I put that to you is that what it did was it took away the congestion, number one. It got people from their home or close by to their home to be able, I mean, I'm going to ride my bike to your place or whatever. So the whole concept was pretty powerful, but yet we had a government here that wouldn't take it on.
2: Well, there's a lot. Those programs have run here in Wyndham. So there was a Win Bus. So essentially, it was run as a minibus carpool type arrangement. But carpooling, I mean, you allocate at the train station 20 or 30 spots that are carpool prioritized. So in other words, you've got all the spots right at the front of the car park that you're only allowed to park there, and you'd have to have that monitored. So it might be a little bit of a cost. But unless you've got two or more people in the vehicle, you're not allowed to park there.
10: Yeah. And there's lots of these innovative ideas across Australia. I grew up in Canberra, spent a number of years in Canberra, and we had
0: I won't hold that against you.
10: No, look, a beautiful place, but a bit sterile. But
0: tell me.
10: I did enjoy it, but you know, some of the innovative ideas that come out of there, and we'll talk about active transport links as well in a minute. But we had a bus lane, and what was amazing about the bus lane is that cars with more than three passengers in it could actually ride in the bus lane.
0: Correct.
10: Right? So
0: we had that here at Tullamarine.
10: Yeah. So you can actually do these types of things where you can actually activate those types of things with really simple things to say, right, you got three people, you can travel in the bus lane and actually free up a lot of that congestion on the roads. And you touched on the riding around. The active transport stuff is really, really important. I know even at my local area, the council a few years ago put in an application for the GAIC funding, which is the Growth Area Infrastructure Contribution funding, to actually activate an active transport. Because what was happening was at the end of the street, it was a dead end of the bike path. But you know, you look across to the left and you can see the other dead end of the bike path that just wasn't connecting up, right? But again, the state government was committed. It provided the funding to council to actually put that in. Hasn't been done yet, but we're working on getting that done. And then that will allow people to ride down to the train station. So I think it's not there's not a one trick for one silver bullet for all these things. It's going to be a combination of different things to actually kind of uncongest the roads. So.
0: And I think you've hit the nail on the head. It's got to be a combination. It's getting those combinations to sink in. You know, it's like a cog. If you don't get those cogs to sink in, then it doesn't happen.
10: That's right.
0: But people do get frustrated, and it goes back to the developers make promises, and then who's lumped with you know, making sure that those promises are fulfilled. Because a lot of people also say that, oh, well, it's only council wants to have more housing because they get better rates, you know. And yes, you get rates, but that's not the main reason for it.
10: No.
0: Is it?
10: No. And I think, you know, when you look at the really ambitious housing targets that are being pushed down from both the federal and state governments down onto local governments, local governments have a really important role to play to try and manage that as best that they can, but they do need the support to front end some of that infrastructure to actually unlock them. What I've seen in my short time in local government is a number of these developments are staged. So you've kind of got stage 1, 2, 3, all the way up to 8, but quite often they start at stage 8.
0: Yeah.
10: Not at stage 1. So, you know, by the time you get to stage 8, these people have waited 10, 15 years for that infrastructure. That probably should have happened if it was staged properly. And it's the staging of these developments that's actually really problematic for everybody, developers, local government and the state, because that's what's really delaying the infrastructure. Very small comfort for residents, I know. And there's probably a bit of work to do in that space about how you unlock some of that stuff.
2: And for each of those stages, a different developer. And so the outer sequence growth is really dependent on the timeline of that particular developer. And if 8 starts, that makes 7, 6, 5, 4, 3, 2, 1 less likely or more reluctant to start theirs because they're going to be competing for land sales. And so what will happen is 8 will finish and then 5 might start.
10: Yeah.
2: And then 5 will finish and then 2 might start. And what ends up happening is that road that's there to service 1 through 8, one section in part 8 gets built and then one section in part 5 gets built. And in between, there's no connections. And so it is a bit hard to stomach when you see that outer sequence growth. And at the moment, there's nothing we can do about it.
10: No, and it's fascinating. I have a bit of experience working with the state government. I happen to be a state government employee as well. And, you know, when you look at some of these developments when they grow, you know, there might be a plan for a school or a kindergarten or community facility in all three of these different areas. But because all the developers independently, the three developers are, you know, slowly but surely building each one, they're all saying, we're going to get a school. But then when you try and stack up the numbers, you go, well, hang on, you need X amount of people for a school or X amount of people for a kinder or a community centre. but all those developments are growing kind of slowly at the same time. Which one are you going to give the kindergarten or the school or the community centre to? How do you choose when they're all growing at the same rate, when ideally you want it all concentrated to make the most out of the infrastructure as well? So these are really complex problems, and there's no, as I said, silver bullet for some of them.
0: But I also think, in defence of council, you know, there is so much that you legislatively can do too, because it is, as you said, it becomes the council, then it becomes state government, and I'm sure in some cases it might be even federal to a little bit. And then, of course, it's making sure that the developers have kept to their word, because I just got a message, you know, like when you get off on the on-ramp to get onto Leakes Road, on the left you've got Rockbank, and on the right you've got Woodley, and you're trying to get into Leakes Road to do a right-hand turn, and it is a cluster you know what. And it's really an issue.
10: Yeah.
0: And then you look at Leakes Road and you've got many cars parked on the side, and that, and it goes back to that question that John was raising too, and that was Patrick that was just saying about, you know, when you're going to do something about Leakes Road and about that intersection right off the freeway.
10: Absolutely. And I think, you know, one of the things you've seen with Leakes Road, Vineyard Road corridor, pick any of those dynamic changes that right along that Western Highway corridor, they were put in place long before the development. So they're no longer...
0: Many years before.
10: Yeah, correct. And
0: horse and carriage time almost.
10: Yeah, and there's been a lot of media coverage about the Leakes Needs Lights campaign, really? Which has been fantastic. And that's resulted in Luba Gogorovich, the local state MP for Corroit, managing to successfully lobby and get some temporary lights put up to help sort of manage some of that, because you are getting these bottlenecks because people are trying to rush. It's causing accidents and all sorts of things. Now, it is only a short-term Band-Aid fix. Eventually...
0: At least something's getting done.
10: But you could almost replicate that across any of those diamond exchanges. You probably put lights on all of them. But again, get the Western Highway fully done, get it built out, get the interchanges fixed, get the lighting done, get the lights fixed where they need to be lights, put roundabouts in where they need to be roundabouts to actually help the traffic flow. And I think, you know, it's probably acknowledged, and Rob's no doubt spoken about it on the station before, the Western suburbs has sort of...
0: grown.
10: It's grown so exponentially. I don't want to say it's been neglected a little bit, but we do really need to sort of refocus where things are at.
0: I think to a point, it has been. And I think, you know, when I look at the growth in Wyndham, Werribee, I look at the growth in Brimbank, not so much, but then I look at the expansion of Melton, and you go, wow, and now Sunbury. And it's the wow factor, because it is huge, you know, and you look at that, and that goes back to that question about new estates versus infrastructure, or infrastructure lacks that of new estates. It's pretty powerful stuff.
10: Oh, it is. And I've got Melton's sort of state election campaign, Let's Get the City of Melton Moving sort of website up. In Melton's one of the fastest growing, if not the fastest growing, local government in Victoria. And we're set to have a target of 109,000 new additional homes to be built by 2051. And I think without that accompanying infrastructure and coming on early, it's going to make it impossible. You can't get your tradies in, you can't get your houses built. It's going to really just delay everything.
0: You know what worries me most is that we do this planning, right? And I know that I was involved in something at Rockbank about the new estates being built and how Rockbank is going to close links with the outskirts of Melton itself.
10: Backers Marsh.
0: And I was talking to a group of people, and we were talking about infrastructure, of course. Now, we've got all this huge development. When are they going to start to do something that's substantive? In as an example, the expansion of the Western Highway. Because as soon as you start work on that, can you imagine the bottleneck you're going to have, even right now with the population that you have in Rockbank, in Woodley, and I don't know all the names of the estates, but huge, you know. I go to Backers Marsh Grammar at Woodley, and just to get to that place, I need to leave at 5 o'clock in the morning. And I'm not exaggerating if I want to miss the opportunity of getting smashed somewhere on Leakes Road.
10: Yeah, well, my cousin lives right here in Werribee, and I was joking with Rob when I first moved to Diggers Rest, I don't know, 10 years or 12 years ago.
0: Yeah, think about that. Good point.
10: I would drive and it'd take 25, 30 minutes, yep. No problems. And now it's going to take me an hour and I have to use the M80 to come all the way around. So
0: so you come all the way around?
10: Yeah, because it's the only way to get past all the traffic. And I think that's why taking the time to do the planning stages of the Western Highway, I know people are frustrated how long that's taking, but getting the planning right with that initial, you know, $1 billion that's been allocated to actually make sure it's going to be sustainable over the long term is really important. I've seen projects in other jurisdictions where they've done a single lane duplication when they needed a double lane duplication. Everyone said they needed a double lane, but they couldn't afford to do it. So they did one lane. So then that particular community suffered 5 years because once they finished the first lane duplication, they came back and did the second lane. So I think getting that planning up front is really important. And we're seeing the same with the Calder Park Drive Exchange, which has been announced. I know Alice Jordan Baird announced $300,000 off the top of my head to put that exchange in to actually help people get out of Hillside in that sort of Brimbank and Melton area as well. And then that will allow the Calder Freeway to travel 100 kilometres an hour instead of slowing down to 80. But again, that's still in the planning stages. But getting that planning right to actually get it done right the first time is so, so important.
0: When they're doing these planning stages, are they looking at the growth of population while that's happening?
10: Absolutely.
0: Because you would have to, wouldn't you?
10: Correct. And that's why, you know, I just quoted the figures, 109,000 new homes in Melton.
0: That's right? Scary.
10: That's front and centre of every conversation that we have. Don't plan it for what's here now. Don't plan it for what's here in 5-10 years. Plan it for what's here in 2051, so we're not going to suffer through the next 20 years of roadworks, which is what you're talking about before.
0: Well, that's what people raise, you know. People raise it. People come on the show and we talk about that because we're passionate about the West, and we know that the West is the fastest growing. You know, Melton is... I mean, I look at the growth in Werribee and I go, oh, wow. You know, it's again, that wow factor. And then I look at Melton, and even if you look at Sunbury... And Diggers Rest, which was a great example, because I look at Diggers Rest and I used to drive through there and it was like a blink. It's gone. Now you go, oh, geez, you know, what's the name of that road? Palmer's Road or?
10: A Palmer's Road corridor. And that's one of the corridors that's on our advocacy platform to actually get that sort of duplicated and fixed up. Same as Taylor's Road, which I think you touched on before. Taylor's Road is one of the other ones we're calling on for duplication. And again, Taylor's Road's an interesting one because it's sort of tied up in development contributions as well. So it's a little bit of sort of joined up advocacy. And Melton's just committed to actually doing some work on that. And you would have seen Natalie Hutchins talk about that recently as well. So we are getting there. It's just taking some time.
0: Now, it's interesting. It's about Melton with Councillor John Vedran. Thank you so much, Councillor, for being on the show.
10: Thanks,
0: and hopefully we didn't give you such a... Rough time.
10: It was great. Thanks for having me on.
0: No, it's a great conversation, and we really got to continue on with this because there's a great interest there, be it from, you know, Wyndham or be it from even Hobsons Bay, Brimbank and Melton. It's powerful stuff and it needs to be talked about.
10: Thanks, Sam. Really appreciate it.
0: So thank you so much. You're on the Vibe on 88.9 WIM FM. 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
6: Accidental and hoax 000 calls cost lives. 000 gets about 12 million calls a year. 70% of them are dialing mistakes, or even worse, hoax calls. Take care if you need to dial O for an outside line, and be especially careful with fax machines. Most models will redial the number several times. 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Hoax calls are a criminal offence, and unfortunately increase significantly after school and during holidays. Leave 000 lines for people with real emergencies, where sometimes there's no time left.
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Yes, you're on The Vibe this morning on 88.9 WIM FM. And what a great number that is. I love that one. December 83, 63. And people talk about that song being Oh, What a Night. Whichever way it is, it's a great song. And, of course, before that, we had Burning Love from Elvis Presley. Another great song bouncing around here on 88.9 WIM FM. 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Now, we've said this numerous times. If you want to write to us, you might have an idea of a guest that I could invite to come on to The Vibe and have a chat to. That would be great. Or give us your thoughts. And I'm also happy to take the criticism too, because I learned from that, believe it or not. And a big shout out to John, who's at Forbes in New South Wales. Good morning to you, John, and thank you for your input this morning. And a big happy birthday to Rebecca out there. May you have many, many happy birthdays and have a great and wonderful day and enjoy your day. And it is the first day of spring. Wow, and what a beautiful day it is too, because it's going to be, we're expecting today for it to be a top of 22 degrees and a high chance of showers, most likely in the evening. Winds north 20 to 30 knots, increasing to 30 to 45 knots in the morning, then turning northwest 15 to 25 knots during the afternoon and the evening. And currently it's 16 degrees, and as I said, we're expecting a top today of 22 degrees. What a beautiful day for a start to our spring. I was actually amazed about all the statistics that went out over the last few days about saying that winter was the hottest winter we've had for many, many years. I think somebody was saying for over 100 years, and I thought, wow, I didn't think we kept records that long ago. But yeah, interesting. Now also, don't forget we are streaming on www.wimfm.org.au. And also, while I'm at it, I'll give a big shout out to our friends on the island of Hawaii. And that goes to our friends in the US military there and our military cops there. Fantastic that I know that you listen on and off. So maybe if you hear me right now, a great day ahead for you. And hopefully you weren't hit too badly with all that rain and storms that took place a couple of weeks, actually last week. And wow. But yeah, so the Hawaii Pacific Command, hopefully you guys are doing extremely well, and thank you for your great service. So this morning we've had quite a really jam-packed morning, and it's amazing how quickly it goes. It's all about space. We had with the man on the moon, Lord Howard Alpha Centauri Parkin, and to Patrick out there too, his name is not really that long. It's actually Howard Parkin, MBE, and he's a great guy and a great lecturer too. He travels right around the world too, but today we had him from the Isle of Man, and really, really interesting guy. And then, of course, we finished off with It's About Melton, and that was an interesting conversation we had with Councillor John Verdon. I got the surname right, thank you.

0: Good morning, Sam. Well, thank you. Good morning, Robert. Talking about Isle of Man, I've been to Isle of Man.
1: Have you really? Yes. What did you think about it?
0: It's beautiful.
1: It is. I've been there too. And I had the greatest pleasure, thanks to Howard, to go on to the radio station there. And what a radio station that is. Oh, wow factor. For a community-based radio, it's huge. And it's very commercial too. But Jasmine, this morning we're going to have a talk about Wyndham Learning Festival, which is really exciting, and it's a really exciting time. And then we wanted to talk about the transparency motion that's been up and around. But tell us a little bit, or give us a little bit of a brief about the Wyndham Learning Festival, because I understand that, doing some homework on this, that there are over 100 events happening between September 1st and September 7th. So tell us briefly about what it's all about.
0: Yes, thank you so much, Sam. Last time we talked about a little bit about, we have a bit of a preview, right? The last month, yeah? But Wyndham Fest Learning Festival officially starts today, 1st of September, and run through until next Monday, which is 7 days. So the last day is 7th of September. So today, I'm just not here to talk about it, but I'm here to say to everyone listening, have a good look at the program and come and join us. There are activities happening across Wyndham. It's a wonderful opportunity to try something new, meet people, learn something you might never normally have the opportunity to learn. And importantly, they are free learning opportunities.
1: And that's the really important point. I mean, they are free, over 100 events, and they are free. I mean, what a great opportunity to learn, to be a part of the community, to get involved. It's amazing.
0: Exactly right. You're right. And it is for everybody. It is like, this is probably the most exciting, important part. I want to get across today as well. When people heard the word learning, sometimes they immediately think about school, homework, exams. No, learning can be so much fun. Quite a few of those events already fully booked, so they have lots of different areas, such as it covers technology, AI, crafts, arts, culture, health, well-being, business skills, and simply discovering a new hobby. So cooking as well. I was excited about the Greek cooking that I searched it up this morning.
1: So you go into that one?
0: Unfortunately, I think I have some other commitments at the same time.
1: I mean, I was looking at that too, and working along people with a disability. You know, there's a whole range. There's a whole range. Have you had a look at all of these, Robert?
2: Not in great detail, but I do get along to a lot of these events. I've through my role, I get officially invited to things, and always very, very impressed with the program. There's obviously, most of these things are free, but they also run some paid events. And I think last year they had Mem Fox.
0: That's right, Mem Fox.
2: She came out and was talking about her book, and so they have some stuff around authors, and it's so broad and varied, and it's about lifelong learning. So it's a very interesting week in Wyndham.
1: Yeah, it's a very powerful week too. What kind of people go to the festivals or go to these learning?
0: Everyone. It is from any ages, from children all the way to seniors. So we cater for everybody. I think Robert mentioned about last year's Mem Fox came. This year we had Gihan Pereira, and he basically talked about artificial intelligence, how it's changing the way we live, we work, and what we means for future. It was one of the Wind Talk that we had on just a couple of weeks ago.
1: So to be cheeky here, what would you say to someone who said, like me, I'm too busy? what would happen there? What would you say to me? If I said I'm too busy, I can't afford to go, not I can't afford to because it's free, but I haven't got time to go there.
0: I can understand that one very well. I believe Robert as well, and you yourself probably too, eh? But that's exactly what I would encourage people to look at the program. You don't have to attend everything. Just choose one thing. Sometimes we're so busy doing the things we have to do that we forget to make time for things that we're simply curious about, something that we're excited about, maybe forgot about a hobby. And learning festival, learning something new, right, in a festival can be a really enjoyable break from our normal routine. So I'm giving Vibe FM listeners some homework today. Find one event.
1: Yeah, well, I mean, you can go online.
0: Yes, you definitely can go online. Yes. And so our website, this is a partnership between, basically led by the Wyndham Community Education Centre, yep. And Council massively supporting this.

0: and partner with them as well. It's winlearnfestival.org.au. So win, W-Y-N, learn, L-E-A-R-N, festival, festival.org.au. No. So just scroll through the program. Don't overthink it.
1: No, I agree with you. Don't overthink it, because when I went online, I was fascinated and gobsmacked about the amount of different programs, and there's got to be something there for you. I think there's something there for everybody, no matter what culture, no matter what you may think. You know, you're never too old to learn, right, Robbie?
2: Absolutely not. No, life is about lifelong learning. And all those busy people out there, there may actually genuinely be some people who legitimately don't have enough time, but the odds are they're probably the sort of people who are learning every day anyway. This is targeted at people who probably have a bit going on in their life, but really would benefit from learning something different to what their normal routine is. So stepping out of their comfort zone and growing and not only in knowledge, but as a person as well.
1: Yeah, no, I think, like you said, I think there's some great opportunity. And as you've said, Jasmine, I mean, you can only do good out of this.
0: Yeah, exactly.
1: And
0: right.
1: And where can you go to get free training or, you know, free knowledge in that, and learn things that are outside of your skill set, maybe, you know, like Greek cooking?
0: Yeah, exactly right. Yeah. Talking about learning, right? I mean, like, I also discovered, you know, there is this event called Build Confidence Through Connections. So it's by EQ Leaders. It's like the workshop is actually for women, uses a very different learning partner, horses. Who would have thought, right? Sometimes your teacher might be even be a horse. So check it out.
1: Wow, now you've got me intrigued. Oh, that's so interesting.
0: There's no riding, and is this already involved, and no horse experience is required. So it's just simple facilitated activity alongside horses. So participant, you can explore your confidence and communication style, personal strength, and yeah, managing self leadership. So it's a very it usually does cost a lot of money, but this one is completely free, I believe.
1: Yeah, and I had one problem, because I know that Robert was thinking of going to this one particularly today, which will be at Williams Landing Library Lounge. Sing and sign theory, singing.
0: Yep.
1: So I thought, oh, Robert's going to go to singing classes? We are in trouble.
0: I saw that one too. He can dance.
2: I'm very tempted to belt out a tune, Sam, just to punish you.
1: Well, just when we did Burning Love, I could see you making your moves, and you're thinking of real Elvis Presley.
2: Oh, the Hong Kong Burning Love.
1: Exactly. And I thought, oh, no, he's not going to the sing and sign times. Yeah, that's a real worry. That's today, and hopefully it's already been and done, because I don't want him to go to that. Come on. Jasmine, I mean,
0: I know he can dance. Maybe he can dance a lot too.
1: You know what? I can just give a visual to our listeners, and there was Robert standing there doing the Elvis Presley moves, you know, with the hunka hunka burning love.
2: Yeah, I saw in the windmill, Sam, pointing in the windmill.
1: Yeah, you know, is that one? What you were doing?
2: Yeah.
1: Oh, I thought you were doing something else. But anyway, no, it's a great program, and I can only encourage people to get online, have a look at the Wyndham Learning Festival, and there are so many different subjects, so many different activities, so many different learnings you can have. And, you know, even to the point of CPR essentials.
0: That's right, yeah.
1: You know, that's a real powerful one, especially if you want to take your kids along, because, you know, it's also for childhood emergencies. So, yeah. You know, nothing's been left.
2: Yeah.
1: You know,
2: just on CPR, the thing that I learned, because I've done a refresher in CPR just recently, it really does take a team to engage in CPR. So when you're out and someone has a heart issue and there's someone engaging in CPR, they can't sustain that until the ambos arrive. They really need people around them to know how to participate.
1: Absolutely.
2: And to take over, because doing those heart compressions, to do it effectively for a long period of time is very, very hard. You really need to be rotating every couple of minutes.
1: Correct.
2: And you need people there to be able to take over so you can have a rest, and that person continues to receive continual treatment. So you might think, well, there'll always be someone around or relying on others. You very well may need to be part of a CPR team, and it could well be a stranger whose life you save.
1: Yeah, and you know what? That is so important. Because people just think, CPR. They don't think about sustaining that till the emergency services, you know, as you said, the paramedics get there. Yeah. And if you really want to save that person's life, it's a lot of work.
2: Yeah.
1: And it can't be just one person.
0: Exactly right.
1: You know, and you do need to rotate. I've been in that situation, and I can tell you now, you build up a sweat. And I was thinking they're going to have to do it on me too, because I was so nervous.
2: Yeah. Well, in the training, you do sustain it for quite a period of time to sort of give you that feeling for how long can I go sustaining this? And absolutely, you need to rotate at least every couple of minutes to make sure that that person's receiving that consistent, because you slow down. And you can't slow down. You've got to do it at the right pace.
1: Correct.
2: And getting someone else in, swapping in quickly, gives you a chance to obviously take that break, but then also potentially communicate with first responders when they arrive and whatever else it is you need to do.
1: Yeah, it's true. It's great. But again, it goes back to the Wyndham Learning Festival. There's a whole range of things. If you're interested, be it in AI, be it in singing, which I don't want to encourage, Robert, or working alongside people with a disability, CPR, mindful crafting. There's a whole range. So look online and do that. Now, the other subject that, and I want to make sure that we get through these subjects because they're all very important, was the, is it Ison Road or...
0: Ison Road,
1: Ison Road. That's a great project that I think is ready to open. So tell us a little bit about that.
0: Oh yeah, we had a Ison Road Community Day over the weekend. Yeah, it was fantastic. I mean, that Ison Road basically is a massive project. I mean, that project itself it is involved Ison Road overpass and Ison Road extension. The entire project is actually not finished yet. So Ison Road overpass, I think that is a state and federal investment. And Ison Road extension, which costs about $80 million, that is council investment. So it's massive. So it is, residents are very excited over the weekend. I mean, the Ison Road Community Day, I spoke to hundreds of, we had hundreds of residents came to experience a new Ison Road overpass before it opened to traffic. You could genuinely feel the excitement of the community and the residents. I spent quite a bit of time walking around and talking to residents, and everyone I spoke to was really looking forward to finally being able to use that connection. That connection basically connects, that connection, let me try to think. So,
2: It's a great alternative to Belan Road. There's a lot of traffic that goes along Belan Road. And if you imagine you're coming off the freeway and then having to go down to Werribee to go under the bridge across the railway line. And some people take the little back road there to go across the railway line where they're not supposed to, because there's still a crossing, a small crossing further up, which near the chicken farm.
0: That's right.
2: So some people do the sneaky and they go that way. but people who generally are following the flow of traffic are going down through Werribee. And so that intersection, all that traffic flowing through Werribee, that is going to be alleviated immensely because there's going to be that other railway crossing. So when people come straight off the freeway, they go onto Ison Road and they'll flow through up through Wyndham Vale and out to those suburbs that are being built further out. So
1: this will take a lot of congestion out of that area?
0: It will. Immensely. Absolutely will. Yeah, it will. So I actually, as you can tell, I'm not local there in Wyndham Vale, but I actually talked to a resident the other day. So last week on the weekend, they told me that in order to get towards Geelong Road and eventually into Princes Freeway, they currently have to travel along Bourbon Road and then Gavin Road, where they had to cross a railway line, right? So the resident told me that difficulties around the railway crossing, including concern about the road surface affecting the tires, the cars, and occasions when they experience problems or delays with the train crossing signals. And they had to sit there waiting for quite a long time. And then continue through Browns Road, Alfred Road, before eventually reaching Geelong Road and then Princes Freeway. So I was like, I understand it's quite a detour, like Robert mentioned earlier. So this connectivity, it really connects and it really cut short. It really saved them time traveling to Geelong Road, to the south side.
2: But also
0: the,
2: all Princess those residents Railway. Who are being subjected to people rabbit running.
1: Yes.
2: Because look, these suburban streets aren't designed for that sort of traffic flow.
1: No.
2: And if you're a resident who, you know, you bought expecting to have a nice quiet little street and then all of a sudden it's a thoroughfare, yeah, it's a bit concerning when that happens. But this is going to alleviate a lot of that.
1: Yeah.
2: Not saying that people won't still do that, because traffic will naturally disperse, but that bridge will take the vast majority of the volume.
1: Yeah, and look, I can appreciate that, because I know what's happened in our local area, exactly that. People don't want to be on the Western Highway, so they take the side streets.
2: Yep.
1: And all of a sudden, we've got a traffic jam, which was never, ever a part of it. You know, we're just a suburban road. So, yeah. And it's really interesting, because this morning we devoted so much time to infrastructure and new estates and all of that. Here's a prime example of an infrastructure change that was needed, really should have been planned for a long time ago, but the good thing about it is that it's almost complete.
0: Yes.
1: And that's...
0: That's part of it. So I think there's another part, which is the intersection towards connecting Geelong Road to Princess Freeway.
2: Yeah.
0: So that will take another couple years, I believe.
2: Yeah, yeah. That diamond interchange, the bridge is inadequate for the volume of traffic that's using it daily. So that's the next stage of making that whole section work. We've had some very serious accidents on the exit on that freeway because people are queuing up to get off.
1: Yes.
2: And they're queuing up in the emergency lane, and some people, not realising so far back that the queue had already started, try to pull into that queue and are stopping on the freeway, and that's been causing accidents. It's really dangerous.
1: A real change of tune here now. Jasmine, you had a great win recently on the council transparency rules, call it what you like. Tell us a little bit about that, because we are running out of time, unfortunately.
0: Oh, okay, yeah, very quickly. Yes, and yeah, it's been quite a journey, and Robert know very well as well. It took two notices of motion over the year, more than a year, to get to where we are today. The idea was very simple. I mean, like, absolute legitimate reason why council information needs to be confidential at a particular point in time, perhaps because of legal reasons, privacy reasons, contractual negotiation, or commercial sensitive information. Yeah, but my question was, what happens when that reason for confidentiality no longer exists? Should that information simply remain confidential indefinitely? I didn't think it should. So last year in March, I brought my first notice of motion asking council to look at how we could systematically review confidential decision that released information where reasons for confidentiality had lapsed. So we made progress, but I didn't really get us quite get the outcome that I was hoping for. So this year I came back again, the second notice of motion in March again, and I'm pleased that we now have the process in place and we actually seen information being released. So it happened last July council meeting. So every 3 months, every quarter, we will now actually, councillors will review in confidential, because we need to vote again in camera to decide which confidential item no longer confidential, we can release them.
1: So are we talking about everything and anything that goes on within council?
0: 100%, yeah, 100%.
1: Wow, that's a pretty big move.
0: I know. It's not in the act. You would think that this actually naturally happens.
2: Let's just clarify, not everything. so each we still need to resolve to make it public. So each thing, but there will be a recommendation from officers to say, look, the classic one, the thing that will probably happen in council that is confidential the most is a land purchase. So if we're going to be buying a bit of land, we don't want to let the public or the buyer know that we're purchasing that land, because it may put us at a disadvantage. It's done through a third party. So that remains confidential until the land is sold. Now, what's happened up until now is it would continue to be confidential when it no longer needed to be. So we would still need to resolve to make that public, but we will now get advice from officers.
1: But that's
2: to say,
1: really like on a based on a commercial. You don't want to be disadvantaged.
2: Yeah,
1: commercially,
2: yeah. Got to,
1: which like, ends up costing the ratepayer.
2: That's right. Absolutely. So the confidentiality is in the public interest.
1: Yes.
2: But once that public interest has been served, there's no reason to keep it confidential. No. But up until now, it has been. It remained confidential until whatever statute of limitations
1: expired. Does that mean that there was a lot of things that were confidential that didn't need to be confidential? Hence the reason for why you put this resolution forward or motion forward?
0: No, I mean, when it's we have governance advice. When things are confidential, it goes to confidential, and we voted in camera. And then, so when the confidentiality lapses in the past, I mean, there is no such mechanism to actually automatically, I mean, that it doesn't provide automatic expire mechanism where information simply become, well, becomes public the moment original reason confidentiality disappears. So so that activates a process. So now we have to periodically every 3 months review the confidential items, whether it's still confidential or not, whether we need to release the public for public information.
1: It's all pretty complex in that respect, because people don't think there's anything that's confidential. You know, it's out there for the public, except I do support what Robert was saying, that if it's a commercial adventure that you're doing on behalf of ratepayers, you don't want it to be commercially roadblocked or basically put you at a higher cost, because it's...
2: Yeah, people have a tendency when they see... public money, they jack up the price.
1: Oh yeah, absolutely.
0: Yep, exactly. So, absolutely. Exactly right.
2: Yeah, we've got to be doing the right thing by the money we've been entrusted with, to absolutely. Make sure that we're getting the best outcome we possibly can
1: for the residents.
2: Yeah.
0: Exactly right.
2: And that confidentiality is important for that reason. But once the transaction's occurred, once that public interest has been served, we shouldn't be keeping it from the public as to what has actually occurred.
1: Yeah. So if I just to finish off with this, because it is an important point, and there'll be a lot of our listeners thinking about, oh geez, I wonder what this was all about and why did we need to do this. What's your ultimate goal with all of this,
0: Adam? Be as transparent as possible for council decision. Like Robert mentioned, right, if it's a land or whatever is purchased, I mean, at the end of the day, when it's confidential lapses, community need to know where our ratepayers' money go.
1: Yeah.
0: Otherwise it's a black box, you just never know. So it's like last term and the term before, there are many, many confidential items never been re-released ever. So from now on, it's going to be transparent.
1: No, it makes it just, you know what, it almost sounds like common sense.
0: I totally agree with you.
1: You know, you almost go, what's the hype? Because it's common sense. Well, that's my point of view. But anyway, I've got to say thank you so much, Councillor, Deputy Mayor, Councillor Jasmine Hill, for the update on Wyndham Council. Don't forget, folks, the Wyndham Learning Festival. Get right into it. Get the opportunity of having a look at something of great interest to yourself or to your family. And join in the fun, and it's all free.
0: Yes, indeed. Thanks so much, Sam.
1: No
0: thank
1: worries.
0: You so much, Robert. Thank you. Really fantastic to
2: be
0: here today.
2: Thank you, Councillor Hill.
0: Thank you so much.
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7: Accidental and hoax 000 calls cost lives. 000 gets about 12 million calls a year. 70% of them are dialing mistakes, or even worse, hoax calls. 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Most models will redial the number several times. 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

0: Yes, and good morning to you all on The Vibe this morning on 88.9 WHIM FM. And what an excitement that was with the Deputy Mayor, Jasmine Hill. But who did we just have on now?
1: We just had Glenn Fry. And Glenn Fry sang "The Heat Is On."
0: The Heat Is On. Fantastic. I mean, just, and it's good because The Heat Is On again.
1: You know what it reminds me of?
0: Tell me.
1: It reminds me of Beverly Hills Cop.
0: Yes, it does. Same here. Same
1: it's like, here. It's like as soon as I hear the song, that's what I'm picturing him in the truck.
0: In the truck, yep. I couldn't agree with you more, mate. But we've got some excitement news right now. The Honourable Steve McGee, MP, the member for Melton Legislative Assembly for the Australian Labor Party, he is standing right outside of the new opening of the Melton Railway Station. It's been all about Melton today, too.
1: It has
0: Good
1: been
0: morning
1: all about
0: to
1: Melton,
0: you,
1: yeah.
0: Steve.
2: Good morning, Sam. How are you?
0: Good. You must be really excited. I know you've worked hard for all of this. So tell us a little bit about where you are and give us a bit of a picture about the new Melton Railway Station opening today.
2: Yeah, look, we're at the Melton Station, the new station, and it's officially opening today. The actual official opening's in about a half an hour where the minister's going to come out and open it up. But the first train arrived this morning at the station at 5:07, and we met the train, and there was about 50 passengers waiting to get on that train, and the carriages were already half full from, I think it came in from Ballarat. And look, it's just amazing. The facilities, the new facilities are sensational. So there's three platforms that are open. There's still another platform to be completed. And of course, two of these platforms and two lines here will be dedicated to electrified trains into the future.
0: You know what, Steve? It's been a great project of yours and, of course, of the state government. And I know you've been really pushing hard for all of this. So, you know, I can hear it in your voice. You must be pretty excited, too, about all of this.
2: Oh, look, this is great for the Melton community. I mean, to think that they've got a new Melton station, four level crossings being removed, you know, at Ferris Road, Expert Road, Coburn's Road and Hopkins Road. You know, it means improved travel times, safer road intersection with no trains now blocking roads with boom gates down, so better traffic flow within Melton and just better for the commuters. But also we're going to have greater capacity next year. We're going to have 9 carriage trains that will improve the capacity by 50%. So, and again, into the future, into the near future, there's already work going on in regard to electrified trains coming to Melton.
0: Now, and that's something I've got to say that is so exciting, because many, many years ago, unbeknownst to you, Steve, I pushed that when Caroline Springs was being built, I said that Caroline Springs Boulevard should be a light rail link to the railway station, and everybody laughed at me, and it hasn't happened. And I look at the congestion that's happened there now, and I go, you've got a railway station which is miles away from the residents, and to get there is a real fight. And if they had, you know, light rail, it would have been fantastic, you know. But I was a dumb bum for thinking about it, you know, in the future. So, yeah, how dumb.
2: Oh, look, it's a good suggestion. But again, I suppose the replacement of that is buses, and we've got to improve bus service and connectivity between bus and trains. And that's always being reviewed, and hopefully we can improve that connectivity and just make it better for people at Caroline Springs, here in Melton, right across the western suburbs. As we know, Sam, it's the fastest growing area in the country across the west, both Wyndham and Melton. And we will continue to improve these services, and they're being reviewed all the time.
1: Now, I heard on the radio this morning, I was listening to a rival radio station, so I hope Sam can forgive me. They were talking about hybrid trains. What can you tell me about that? That seemed to be the hot topic.
2: Yeah, well, that's a good question, Rob. Don't know much about the details.
0: Sounds like a lot of water to me.
2: Yeah, look, it's an interesting one that they make that announcement on the day that the opening of the new Melton station and the four level crossings that have been removed. I think it's just to offset, you know, what we've done here and the work that the Labor government has done out here in Melton and the Western Corridor.
1: So this is a rival proposal, is it? This is not something that...
2: This is from the opposition.
1: All right, okay.
2: But there's no commitment to timing. We don't know whether they're additional trains or whether they're replacement trains. And it was only 2 months ago that Matthew Guy, the Shadow Transport Minister from the Liberal opposition, said that they would take trains from Melton and Wyndham and put them on the Warrnambool line. He suggested we had too many trains at Melton. So I don't know where their policy is. It's all over the place. But I can assure people out in the West that Labor has delivered new stations, four-level crossing removals here. We're doing work on looking at delivering electrified trains. The Sunshine Hub is the key to that. There'll be dedicated platforms and train lines for Melton out of the Sunshine Hub. You know, we know that we've got to do these things in this growth corridor, and that's what we're doing.
0: No, and it's really planning for the future, which is really important. Now, I don't know if you can do this, Steve. This is something completely left field. I always think of David Mann from Man About Town. I was just thinking that you could be the man about Melton. And is there someone that you think that we could have a chat to that's excited about all of this and they give us their point of view about it?
2: Hang on. I haven't got a customer at the
1: moment. Oh my goodness, we're doing street talk. I can't believe it, Sam.
2: Yeah, I can do street talk and
0: Steve can do everything.
1: You know, street talk was edited.
2: I'll put this guy on and I'll tell you why, because he's my replacement and he can talk to you on the radio show at the Vibe.
1: No one can replace you.
2: Oh yeah, easily replaced. You know, so it's Broden Borg and he can talk to you about how good this outcome is today. So hang on, I'll just put him on.
0: Okay, thanks.
3: Okay. G'day, how are you going?
0: Good, really good. Broden, how are you going, mate?
3: Good. Who am I chatting to?
0: Sam Musket and Robert Sikalski from The Vibe this morning on 88.9 WIM FM. So you're live to air right now, so just be careful if you want to call me a schmuck or something, you can't.
3: No, don't worry, no chance of that this morning. How are we going?
0: Yeah, good. So tell us about how you feel about all of this happening today.
3: Oh, this is exciting. I'm actually a local resident of Melton, and so I used to ride the old train, on the train station with the old trains and everything like that. So to come down and see this open, it's just amazing. The atmosphere is great. Just improved safety too, you know, just having that open area that people can see through, modern. It's just a great day for Melton.
0: So you got the surname of Borg, have you?
3: That's me, yeah, Borg.
0: So I'll have to put on my Maltese accent, you think?
3: No, it's all right. You're pretty safe for the moment. I'll keep mine away if you keep yours away.
0: No, we'll do that. So how long have you lived in Melton for?
3: Well, I grew up, I was born in Bacchus Marsh. I grew up in Melton.
0: Right.
3: So I spent the majority of my life here. Did a little small stint overseas, but then I've come back. I'm a teacher. So it's just great to see the change over time, because Melton's exploded, obviously, with growth and everything like that. So to have these pieces of infrastructure so important for us.
0: So the vibe there right now is pretty high, electric. I would say.
3: It's electric.
0: Excellent.
3: And everyone's happy. Everyone, you know, spent some time this morning talking to all the locals and that, and everyone's extremely happy. And they're even happier when the 9-carriage trains will start at the start of next year, and that'll increase our capacity.
0: No, look, that is great. And I've got to say that the Honourable Steve McGee has done a great job campaigning for the many years that he has. But do you know that there is an anti-retirement group that he can't retire? Does he doesn't get the picture on that one. Do you know much about that?
3: No, I haven't even heard of that.
0: Haven't you? Oh, well, there is. There is a campaign, the You Can't Retire campaign for Steve McGee.
3: Oh, really?
0: Yeah. And he hasn't told you?
3: No, he hasn't told me about that at all. Something in the back box I've got to be worried about, huh?
0: Well, I think you might need to have a quiet chat on him, because the campaign's actually got a fair bit of momentum. He's just not listening.
3: Oh, really?
0: Yep.
3: That's a bit different, because Steve's always a good listener, so I'm surprised by that.
0: Absolutely. The railway link for you, I mean, and for residents in Melton, has got to be really important. Not only does it bring the opportunity, you've got a railway station and the safety part of it, but it's that commute back into Melbourne too, yeah?
3: Exactly. And especially too, you know, you'll be aware of, you know, the surrounding traffic issues that we've got, especially things like the Western Highway and everything like that. So this is so important for people to get connected to their jobs, other areas of town. And, of course, it just starts the way for the electrification to happen. You know, after the airport rail happens in Sunshine, it just paves the way to come down to us.
0: Yeah, no, it's, and, you know, once that happens, it'll just make it so much faster too, won't it?
3: Yeah, well, yeah, better connections, more reliable services. And that's exactly what this community needs. You know, we've got 72% of our population here who travels outside of Melton for work, so they need these services to be able to connect them for their jobs. And it's important that they're spending more time with their families and less time out on the road.
0: Yeah, and, of course, less cars on the road too, so it's a win-win situation for Melton.
3: Exactly, it is. It's a great day for us, and we're very happy.
0: Yeah, and you sound really excited too. So thank you for being on The Vibe, Burden, and it's a great pleasure, and wish you guys all the best for the future, and more so importantly, all the best going forward with this rail services.
3: Appreciate it. Thank you very much for your time. A pleasure being on.
0: Yeah, and can you please put Steve back on? Don't forget to talk to him about the non-retirement group.
3: No, you better believe after this little conference today, him and I will sit down and have a coffee about that. Very interesting to hear.
0: So you're going to join the campaign, are you?
3: Which campaign?
0: The non-retirement campaign for Steve McGee.
3: That would be a conflict of interest, wouldn't it?
0: Yeah, it would be. Well said. Well said, Mr. Borg. Well said.
3: You have a great day, guys. Good chatting to you.
0: Good on you. Take care.
3: Bye, guys.
0: Yes, Steve, we want you, Steve.
2: No, you don't.
0: It looks like we've got to have a conflict of interest here, Steve.
2: Oh, well, that's okay. Nothing with a little bit of a conflict of interest.
0: Yeah. So, Steve, what is next for Melton? You know, this is happening. So you said that one of the platforms has still got to be completed. So when does that actually happen?
2: Later this year. Probably officially open probably early in the new year. But the work's continuing. There's plenty of work going on out there. There's that many fluoro vests and that. That's amazing what's going on, and yeah, you know, so it'll be the platform, the waiting room, and a few other little things around the station. But as I say, three platforms are open, the lifts are working, the stairs are open. It's just fantastic. The activity out here is enormous, and the locals have come out. First day of spring, beautiful day, brand new station. It's just incredible.
0: No, it is a great day, and it's a great opportunity, and more importantly, Steve, I'd say that it's a great vibe for you because you've worked hard towards this.
2: Oh, look, the community has. And look, I've just been the figurehead for it. I'm just pleased that our government has supported our community and committed the funding for it and, you know, put the planning in place. And look, got to give the construction workers credit. They've done an amazing job in such a short period of time. This has only taken about 2 years to build this. And you're talking about a new station, four level crossing removals, a track realignment. Just amazing.
0: Yeah.
2: You know, they've worked around the clock. Incredible, these construction workers and the people that have been involved in this project. And I can't thank them enough. And I know our community will thank them. And, you know, Melton people will enjoy this facility for many, many years to come. And we'll always continue to improve things in Melton. And that's what we'll work towards.
0: No, good on you, Steve. I was having a bit of a giggle before too, because I remember not that long ago we were talking about the disruption in the car park and the angst of people trying to get to the station and the car park. And now that's all over with the brand new station. And it's only looking good going forward.
2: Well, we've still got a little bit of work to finish off in the car park, but there'll be 900 spaces, and that work still goes on, and the car parks are full, and it's great to see people using the train services. It's amazing to see the patronage, and this will improve even more so. And as I say, next year we're going to have 9 carriage trains, so we'll improve the capacity by 50%. So that's leading in towards also later down the track electrification, and we'll have both services, V-Line and Metro services, coming out to Melton, which will be amazing for our community.
1: Mm. Now, I had a bit of a brain fart idea this morning, Steve, and I was thinking that it would be a good idea for a lot of these new stations, because obviously, like you said, 900 spots and they're already full, giving some priority parking to carpoolers. What do you think of that idea?
2: Oh, I think it's a great idea. I think carpooling's anywhere, even going into the city. I mean, I think it's a fantastic idea. I mean, we all do it. We all drive our cars with one person in the car. And you drive past the next car and it's one person in the car. You see it. Thousands and thousands of people travelling around our cities and even the countryside, and there's only one person in the car. And we've got to change our attitude towards that sort of thing. And I think carpooling's a thing that, for whatever reason, we don't do it enough. And I think any incentive for carpooling is a good incentive.
1: Yeah. I carpooled to my job in the city for about 6 or 7 years.
2: Yeah.
1: And it was the best thing I ever did. The amount of money I saved on fuel. And not to mention, you know, being able to do a bit of a debrief on the way home with the person I was working with. It was a good experience. And we've stayed friends as a consequence of that. And it was just off a, you know, a random off the cuff comment, because we realised we lived very close to each other, and the carpooling just made a hell of a lot of sense.
2: Yeah, look, I think it does make a lot of sense, and I'd love to see more people do it, and I think we should consider incentives and to do it. Yeah, for sure.
0: Well, you know, I reckon Robert threw that as a curveball for me, because we were just talking about something that I had personally suggested to the Kennett government, and you know, and I say unfortunately because they lost the election, and I raised this with Steve. I just lost Steve Brax when he became Premier, and with the Department of Infrastructure, I did a project with VPSI, Van Pooling USA, and we put all these projects together with industry, and they didn't want to be a part of it, which was real sad. But that's another subject that maybe we could talk about next time, Steve. Right, I'm going to let you go and celebrate and enjoy your great achievement with the opening of the new Melton Railway Station. And please have a serious conversation with Mr. Borg, because I think he wants to join my campaign.
2: Oh, really? I'll have to convince him that he shouldn't join that campaign. But anyway, we'll work through it, okay?
0: Certainly work through it. You have a great day, Steve, and look forward to our next conversation in a few weeks' time.
2: Nah, thanks, Sam. Thanks, Robin. Have a great day.
1: Appreciate it. Thanks,
0: Bye,
1: Steve.
0: Mate. Bye.
2: There you go. Bye. Bye.
0: The Honourable Steve McGee, member for the Melton Legislative Assembly. What a great, exciting day for him and for the community of Melton too. The new opening of the Melton Railway Station.
1: Very exciting.
0: Yeah, it is. Very exciting.
1: Yeah.
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0: You are back on the vibe.
1: That was a nice little quiet ending to that. What a great song.
2: It's a very powerful song.
1: Very powerful song. And that was, of course, Neil Diamond. And I chose it, Sam, because Done Too Soon is the name of the track.
2: I love it.
1: And our show is Done Too Soon.
2: Yeah, it's just, hasn't it gone fast?
1: It's gone so quickly.
2: It goes so fast.
1: It's been a whirlwind, Sam.
2: I'm exhausted, and I just think, wow, it's just about hit the 10 o'clock mark, and almost run out of breath. And there's, you know, it's been really a powerful session this morning.
1: Immensely powerful, yeah.
2: Yep. So, what do you got planned for the rest of the day?
1: Well, I'm going to start by saying, if you enjoyed the show, give us an email on thevibe88.9fm@gmail.com, and you can also if you only caught part of the show and you want to listen to the whole thing, jump on to www.winfm.org.au and listen to us as a podcast. Or maybe your Tuesday mornings aren't free, but you do like our show and you want to maybe listen to it on a Friday night over a couple of end of week drinks, and just enjoy the banter.
2: Yeah, and it's really great. I mean, today we had Howard Park and It's All About Space, all the way from the Isle of Man, and that was an interesting conversation. So if you like things about space, you know, you can have a chat. You can listen to the SpaceX next launch, the Roma telescope launch, and the Chinese Chang 7. That was an interesting one. I think you just missed the last.
1: I was out chasing down our guests, so yeah, I was out of the studio.
2: And then who did we have after that?
1: Well, I was chasing down John Verdon, who is a councillor at Melton City Council, and we were having a good old chat about infrastructure keeping up with growth.
2: And wasn't it? That was a really good conversation, and he was our first time guest from Melton, so that's fantastic. Yep. We've locked into getting Melton on board.
1: Melton, we will see them occasionally, which is great.
2: And then we had the update Wyndham Council with Deputy Mayor Jasmine Hill, and we spoke about the Wyndham Learning Festival. And I would encourage people, go online and have a look. These are free events, and there's over 100 to pick from.
1: Yeah, look, it reminds me a lot of, remember the 80s campaign, Life Be In It?
2: Yes, yeah. Actually, good point.
1: This is a Life Be In It moment for people. And if you're stuck in a rut or you haven't done something new in a while, this is your chance. Get into it.
2: Yeah, I mean, it's, you know, over 100, events to get, and they're free to lock yourself into. And then, of course, we finished off with your friend and my friend.
1: Obviously, the Honourable Steve McGee.
2: Yep. And then we met the new was that the new candidate?
1: Yeah,
2: wasn't it?
1: So Broden Borg.
2: He's
1: the one who's been pre-selected to replace Steve. So he'll be the Labor Party candidate for the seat of Melton.
2: And hopefully he will join us on a regular basis. But I'm still going to try to keep Steve McGee online too.
1: On the hook, you mean?
2: Yeah,
1: because he's probably going to go fishing.
2: Yeah, you're probably right. I love that, on the hook. Yeah, ha ha ha, the good one. Hey, Robert, it's that time we say goodbye, but thank you so much again for your support, Robert, and being the co-host on The Vibe. You do a great job, and your input is valuable, always.
1: Oh, flattery will get you everywhere, Sam.
2: Well, I do my best. Come on, you've trained me well.
1: You've been a great host as well, and thank you for the opportunity to be on the show.
2: No, good partnership. Give us five, man. Good. All right, so from The Vibe, it's goodbye. Mind your own business, because if you don't, no one else will. Have a great week, and it's goodbye from Sam.
1: And a goodbye from me.
2: God bless you all. Take good care.

G'day, I'm Sam Muscat. Why not join me on The Vibe every Tuesday from 8 till 10am here on 88.9 FM. Be informed. Hear from your business, police, council, financial, government leaders. Know what's happening in your district on The Vibe every Tuesday, 8 till 10am here on 88.9 FM.